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8: Slight chance of thunderstorms tonight. Otherwise, mainly cloudy skies. Lows dip down to about 73. Winds out of the southeast, 8 to 15 miles an hour. Mainly clear tomorrow. Highs level off around 93. Currently, it's 79 degrees.
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5: Slight chance of thunderstorms tonight. Otherwise, mainly cloudy skies. Lows dip down to about 73. Winds out of the southeast, 8 to 15 miles an hour. Mainly clear tomorrow. Highs level off around 93. Currently, it's 79 degrees.
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7: Slight chance of thunderstorms tonight. Otherwise, mainly cloudy skies. Lows dip down to about 73. Winds out of the southeast, 8 to 15 miles an hour. Mainly clear tomorrow. Highs level off around 93. Currently, 77.
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2: He's a ranch hand in a pinch, man. 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Now he's a double wide on the county line. 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
6: Slight chance of thunderstorms tonight, otherwise mainly cloudy skies. Lows dip down to about 73. Winds out of the southeast, 8 to 15 miles an hour. Mainly clear tomorrow. Highs level off around 93. Currently, 77.
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6: Slight chance of thunderstorms overnight. Otherwise, mainly cloudy skies expected. Lows level off around 73. Winds out of the south, 8 to 15 miles an hour. Mainly clear skies Monday. High temperatures reach up to 93. Currently, it's 77 degrees.
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6: Slight chance of thunderstorms overnight. Otherwise, mainly cloudy skies expected. Lows level off around 73. Winds out of the south, 8 to 15 miles an hour. Mainly clear skies Monday. High temperatures reach up to 93. Currently, it's 77 degrees.
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6: Slight chance of rain showers overnight. Otherwise, mainly cloudy skies expected. Lows level off around 73. Winds out of the south, 8 to 15 miles an hour. Daytime highs approaching 92. Monday, mainly clear skies. Right now, it's 77 degrees.
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1: Hey there, it's Elena, and welcome to a brand new week of Backstage Country with a brand new host. He's had 5 number one songs. He just picked up 2 of the biggest awards at the ACMs, Male Artist of the Year, Entertainer of the Year. Last Friday, his new album, Banks of the Trinity, was released, and we're going to be playing cuts all week long. I feel like you were just here, Cody, so I'm glad you're back so soon, but welcome, Cody Johnson.
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8: Partly cloudy overnight with a low of 73. Winds out of the south 8 to 15 miles an hour. Monday, 92. Slight chance of thunderstorms. Monday night, lows around 74, mainly clear. Right now, it's 77 degrees.
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3: And a pinch man, hotter than the red on a cattle brand, cause she's a gold digger with a quick trigger, a cast iron skillet swinging lid flipper. 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
1: Take me out to the ball. 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
7: Partly cloudy skies overnight with lows around 73. Winds out of the south 8 to 15 miles an hour. High of 92 Monday, mainly sunny. Mainly clear skies Monday night, 74. Right now, it's 77 degrees.
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9: 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Weak knees in a CVS. Door locked in the bathroom.

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6: 92 today under mainly sunny skies. South winds 10 to 15 miles an hour. 74 tonight. Slight chance of thunderstorms. Tomorrow, daytime highs approaching 92. Partly cloudy skies. Currently 77.
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0: news you need to start your day. 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
1: Boy, after a beautiful weekend around the state of Wisconsin, here we go, face first into heat and humidity. Come on in, everybody. It's the fabulous Farm Babe Pam Yonke. This is the Midwest Farm Report on a Monday morning. Yeah, getting ready to bid farewell to June, but the weather today already will feel like July. And you're going to need to upgrade your skills as far as taking care of yourself, taking care of the animals you're responsible for. Sunshine and hot today. That's basically a description of the whole day, most of this week. Today's daytime highs will start out around 93 degrees. Factor in the humidity, and we get into the dangerous category as far as heat indexes, right around 103. Winds today out of the south, 10 to 15, gusting to 30 miles an hour. For tomorrow, sunshine and hot. Highs around 94 with heat indexes back around 103. Wednesday, sunny and hot, 93. Again, those heat indexes pressing well above 100 degrees. Stumacher Ag Meteorologist has weather details, and if we're going to see a break before we

0: to the 4th of July weekend. We're also talking about some of the tips that I know farmers and animal owners already recognize, but a refresher nonetheless on what you need to do to keep your A game going, taking care of the animals that you're responsible for. Kylie Allen also joining us this morning. School may be over, but the learning is going to continue at Fox Valley Technical College thanks to a very generous land donation. Those stories and more on the way. Don't forget the talk text line is always open for you. That's your line of conversation with me and the staff. 877-301-FARM. That's 877-301-3276. Don't hesitate to use it. On the way next, a voice that many in Wisconsin have become very familiar with, Larry Mueller, professor on the UW-Madison campus in agriculture communications, now retiring after more than 50 years, in fact, 60 years of broadcast experience. We'll catch up with Larry and find out what the next chapter holds. That's next.
1: For the last 60 years, whether you've been in the barn, in your pickup truck, your car, your house, your office, you have probably heard the voice of Larry Mueller on Wisconsin Public Radio. We're with Larry Mueller right now here at the big barn, Vilas Hall on the Madison campus. I'm Bob Bosol from the northern end of the world's longest barn in Eau Claire. And Larry, you and I go back a long way, not quite 60 years, but as it comes to an end, your career that the people of Wisconsin and, you know, touching into Minnesota, Illinois as well with public radio, what kind of things are you thinking about? I mean, when you ever started, you never thought you were going to be here 60 years.
2: I never thought I would be here 60 years. Well, I didn't even think I'd be here a year. I thought I was going to be here for 1 year, really, to finish a master's degree. And then I'd be off to do something else. But the department decided to keep me on for another year or so. And then they said, well, why don't you get your PhD and we'll hire you back and you can host the radio show and then you can go ahead and teach classes and do your research that you need to do in order to stick around here.
1: And I don't think a lot of people realize that you are a full PhD professor, a tenured professor on the campus of the College of Agriculture and Life Sciences. So you don't just do a radio program. You, over the years, have taught classes, a full load of classes. You've been on the university's athletic board. You've been part of this campus. You're more than just a radio personality.
2: Well, a radio personality is a good thing. But
1: let's hope so. It pays our bills.
2: But, yeah, that's exactly right. I actually would spend most of my day, I would have around 100 undergraduate advisees, and I had a lot of research to do. But in the middle of the day, I got to, the break of the day for me was to go over and talk to folks about interesting things, be it agriculture, the outdoors, environment, you name it.
1: And you started with an agricultural program, half an hour ag program. It evolved, I don't know if it was when the public radio went to the Ideas Network, the program kind of changed a little bit. Take us through the evolution of from that farm program to, Lord knows, any topic is on the table with you.
2: Yeah, exactly. Well, it started out as a 30-minute ag program. I was filling in for Maury White, who had gone off to Colorado to teach a summer course. And so we had two interviews per day. Each interview would be about 6 minutes or so, 7 minutes, with somebody in the ag field. Often it would be dairy, it could be ag engineering, it might, you know, plant pathology, it could be agronomy. And I'd interview two per day, and then we'd have news and we'd have markets, and that would be pretty much the half hour. And that went on for a couple of years. And then the network or the station folks said, you know, we should expand this and make it an hour-long show and put in more consumer-oriented topics, and I was fine with that. You know, I'm an old extension guy. I always say I didn't get started with extension until I was 7 years old. Working in 4-H kid, you know, and then an FFA kid, and so anyway, I would do the shorter interviews and so, longer interviews with the ag types and with consumer types from home economics at the time. And that went on pretty well. That's 1978. Jack Mitchell, the station manager, said, hey, I'd like to do a call-in talk show. And I think you'd be the one to start. We'd never had a call-in talk show on Wisconsin Public Radio. So he said, tell me, think about what you'd like to put on the show and then tell me tomorrow morning. So I thought about it, and the next morning I said, yeah, I would like to do it, and I'd like to do things that would be useful to people. And so I'd like to have shows relating to ag or to conservation or home, your health, things like that, where I'd have experts on, answer people's questions about whatever it might be it your car or your body. And he said, that's great. So he said, go ahead. So he started the call-in talk shows in 1978, and I've been doing it ever since.
1: Now, the program when you started was an hour. And the call-ins, the phone lines, I know have always been busy because when I'm driving around, I've tried to call you, and I know you got people backed up all the time. Did you ever dream it would be as successful as it would because of the varied topics?
2: I never thought it'd be. In fact, the first day I was going to do a show, I thought, well, what am I going to get? I want to get a show that people will call about. So I got Dick Bristol and John Skinner. Dick was a vet, and John Skinner, small animal specialist. I said, we'll talk about people's pets.
1: You hit a home run with that topic.
2: There was pretty soon, though, the lights opened right up, and the first caller was Grace from Stevens Point, and she said, I'm waiting to see what she's going to say. And she said, well, I want to know, how do I tell if my cat is a male or a female? And Dick Bristol said, pick up its tail. We were off and running. And yeah, you're right. There was no shortage of calls. In fact, they were doing some numbers. Probably took close to 400,000 calls in my career on the air.
1: Yeah, and how many folks tried to call and didn't get through? You know, you can't measure that. But as you go through, you know, you talk about those first guests you had on as expert people. What are some of your favorite topics that you had over the years? I know you like the outdoors, and as you said, and you like to cook. You've been a chef, and you've varied interests.
2: Well, I have a lot of interests. I don't know. I think the environment outdoors kind of shows. We had Scott Craven, for example. We were on the air together for 35 years. Talking about what's going on in the world of wildlife. Just, you know, the other day I had the outdoor writers, three guys who have been writing about the outdoors in Wisconsin for their whole careers, and talk, and people call it in. They're concerned about what's going on with our money for supporting the DNR. We don't have enough here for our parks. You know, things of that nature. But I also have, you know, I like talking. We do health issues, physical therapy. You wouldn't believe the number of people who call when I have these two physical therapists talk about aches and pains and sprains and strains. Just something basic like that. They come out once a month, and it's just jammed with calls.
1: Favorite guests over the years? I know you've had some colorful people on over the years, and also knowledgeable.
2: Yeah, I think Scott Craven, I'll bring him up, because we got to be really good friends. And in fact, when I was announcing I was retiring, he said, well, I'm going to retire right with you. I said, we went out the door together. So he was a very highly respected outdoor guy, and you could ask him any question, be it birds or animals, and he has an answer for that. So he is one guy that I often like. Bassam Shakashiri is a chemistry professor, but he's one of these guys that can talk to anybody. And in fact, he wants to promote people's interest in science and believing research. We got two gals who are actually sisters, but they do dealing with aches and pains. So they're wonderful people to have on the air, and I always have enjoyed it. And of course, on the gardening side, there are so many great extension folks who I mean, you can, it seems like you can answer, ask them any question about the gardens or the lawn or the trees or whatever. They have an answer for you. It's amazing.
1: The future of your program. What's going to happen?
2: The program's going to stay pretty much as it is. The topics, the call-in, that there's a great guy, Lee Rayburn's going to be doing the program 4 days a week. And then Jill Nadeau, our Friday garden talk show. Jill, who's a really good gardener and has done it many, many times filling in for me, she's going to take on that role. So it's going to be the same. The voices will be different, but the topics and the opportunity for people to call in and get their questions answered, that's not going to change.
1: Well, I'll tell you, there are a lot of folks around the state of Wisconsin who grew up listening to you, who worked with you at the college here, and who learned an awful lot from you and your guests on this program. Mm-hmm. And on behalf of all those folks, all we can say is thank you, because you've made a difference in the lives of so many people in Wisconsin.
2: Bob, thank you very much. It's been an honor and a privilege to host this show. Thank you.
1: Larry Mueller, going out in style, as he always does, after 60 years on public radio in Wisconsin. With Larry here at Violet's Communication Hall in Madison, I'm Bob Bolson.
3: 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Stay tuned as Ag Meteorologist Stu Muck gives you the latest forecast in just moments, right here on the Midwest Farm Report.
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5: 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I feel like you were just here, Cody, so I'm glad you're back so soon, but welcome, Cody Johnson.
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0: Oh, yeah. It was a great weekend to be out and about, and I know a lot of folks enjoyed it. Now we'll see as we pivot towards July-type weather. Let's talk about it. 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Stu Muck, ag meteorologist, along with us. Boy, that weather helped out, though, over the weekend. You had some classic tractor pull kind of activities, and more importantly, Fond du Lac County breakfast on the farm yesterday. Sounds like crowd was good, huh?
12: It was a dynamite crowd. Well, the weather, you know, for late June really was ideal.
0: Yes, everywhere. I mean, there's some of our folks chiming in this morning. Connie Bivelder's got a tenth of an inch of rain yesterday. Butchie and Alto, he tried to watch for rain, but it kind of dribbled away and didn't get to him. But outside of that, it was beautiful. Temperatures were nice. There was a breeze to keep you comfortable. And now it starts changing.
12: Now it starts changing. If you got rain, you're lucky. Everybody else, very, very light are the reports I'm seeing. The big news is the big colorful map of the state of Wisconsin that indicates the extreme heat warning that goes into effect for most of the state starting at 8 this morning in western Wisconsin. By midday in the east, it just moves right over the state. The far north, especially up toward the UP border, only under a heat advisory. Not quite going to be the extreme heat, but nonetheless, it is going to be very warm and it's going to be very sticky. We can count on that. The heat index, that combination of heat and humidity, rising up into the 100 to 105 range today and maybe a little more tomorrow. So don't let yourself get exhausted. Take some breaks, lots of hydration. Try to keep yourself moving in spite of the heat that's building in. A warm front's going to push right up through Wisconsin today. Not that it's going to bring much rain. Rainfall way up on the Wisconsin-UP border, southern tips of Lake Superior, and then back in North Dakota. There may be another disturbance as we make our way on toward later Tuesday or Tuesday night that may account for small rain chance. We may have to really cross our fingers and hang on toward later Thursday before a little more of a widespread rain chance shows up. I'll check that forecast right after this.
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0: All right, buddy, let's have that forecast. I think that it, and once you give it to us today, it looks like it's kind of replicated for at least the next 3 days, huh?
12: Yeah, 3 to 4 days, we stay on this very hot side, hot, humid, you know, don't be ashamed, take a break, hydrate. Water, really important to the next several days. Some morning clouds, but they're going to make way for mostly sunny skies. Of course, that extreme heat warning is in effect. I'm anticipating temps today that make their way into the low and mid-90s. That feels like temp up to 105 or more. South winds today, 5 to 15, gusting to 25. The breeze may help a little. More clouds, call it clear tonight, excuse me, and I'd expect the overnight temps in the low to mid 70s with the south winds. Mostly sunny, hot, sticky tomorrow again. Mid 90s, a lot of places. Southwest winds 5 to 15. A slight rain chance Tuesday night. Cross your fingers. Back to sunny and hot Wednesday. Low to mid 90s, Pam, southwest winds. Maybe Thursday, a small chance of rain. Could be a greater possibility toward Thursday night.
0: Yeah, and you know, the hard part is at night is when we normally hope that the animals are going to get a little bit of a break, but at least this part of the week does not look like it's going to be afforded, is it?
12: No, dropping back only to about 70 or so. Fortunately enough, there's a bit of a breeze that could help some, right. But it's going to be hot.
0: Yeah, it is. Be sure you're taking care of yourself as well. Stumach, ag meteorologist, with our Compure Financial Ag Update on a Monday.
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23: 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The first heat wave of the summer is happening this week. The National Weather Service in La Crosse issued an extreme heat warning from Monday morning through Tuesday night for the region. Temperatures are expected to climb into the 90s this week with lows in the mid-70s. Heat indexes are expected between 100 to 112 degrees. Today is expected to be the hottest day. Weather Service officials are cautioning people to stay out of the sun if possible, stay hydrated, and avoid strenuous outdoor activities during the hottest part of the day. Riverside Park is a busy place as set up for this week's Riverfest celebration continues. It takes about 4 full days to get the park ready for the annual festival. The work couldn't get done without the help of volunteers, said DJ Olbries, the media director for Riverfest. They are down at the park helping out and raising funds for their organizations.
24: A lot of these groups are raising money for their organizations. So, you know, the button sales, a lot of that money goes right back to these groups.
23: Buttons for Riverfest are currently available at Citizen State Bank and Quick Trip. Riverfest runs Wednesday, July 1st through the 4th on Saturday. About a year ago, plans to demolish most of the Bridgeview Plaza shopping center in North La Crosse were presented to a city hall committee. A large part of that proposal was to build 2 new apartment buildings, including one which would be placed between the existing indoor pickleball courts and the Harbor Freight store. That idea comes before the City Plan Commission tonight and the City Council Judiciary Committee on Tuesday, meaning the entire council could discuss it next week. The Bridgeview Shopping Center has operated along Rose Street since the early 1970s. An Osseo man is facing his 7th drunk driving charge after a weekend arrest in Trempealeau County. The State Patrol says 59-year-old James Lusk was seen unsafely changing lanes while driving late Friday night in Osseo. Lusk was pulled over and given field sobriety tests and was booked in the Trempealeau County Jail. A series of City Council District forums for La Crosse residents continues tonight, and then we'll take a break until late July. The 6 p.m. meeting for residents of District 2 in North La Crosse will take place at the Black River Beach Neighborhood Center. It will be the 6th out of 13 scheduled public meetings, with one held in each of the 13 City Council districts. The remaining meetings will happen about once a week until the final session in the middle of September. A reminder that there is work beginning today on 3rd Street through downtown La Crosse. Traffic down to one lane through Thursday as the city street department is working on sealing cracks in the pavement. The one lane restriction goes from 2nd Street North down to Cass Street. The city is posting no parking signs in parking lanes while they're doing that work. Lane restrictions will shift from side to side as crews proceed down the street. For WIZM, I'm Brad Williams.
25: As observed during the recent American Roundtable on Agriculture in Wisconsin by Badger State meat processor and National Football League Hall of Fame offensive lineman Joe Thomas.
26: As a farm-to-table beef producer, we see one of the biggest bottlenecks in our country is the lack of small packing and processing plants.
25: That is where increasing federal support for small and very small meat and poultry processing plants through the recently announced USDA Small Processors Action Plan comes in.
1: Providing customer service and technical assistance to these plants when needed so that they can continue to operate and FSIS doesn't have any barriers to them in meeting our food safety standards.
25: Undersecretary for Food Safety Mindy Brashears explains the impetus of the plan.
1: We at FSIS regulate all of the meat and poultry industry, and about 90% of our plants fall in the small and very small category, and that's very much defined in our rulemaking system, and a small plant has less than 500 employees, and our very small plants have less than 10 employees, and so that's the great majority of what we regulate. Over the past several years, we have found research and gathering information that they have some really special needs.
25: The Small Processors Action Plan contains three focal points. First, improving customer service and responsiveness.
1: In terms of customer service, we really want to have a dedicated support for our small and very small processors. We have set that support aside so they know that they have very specific points of contact within the agency, and also they need timely answers. So now they're going to have their own system where they can track that appeal, know where it is, or even a question, and they're not just really waiting in the dark.
25: Then there is making requirements easier for small and very small meat and poultry processors to understand and to navigate on a regulatory level.
1: When you're working in food safety and with a regulatory agency, some things can get very complex. We're going to make sure our notices and directives are written so that they're not so much on the legal or technical side. They're still going to get the information, but we'll provide them with summaries that are easy to understand and that they can implement.
25: The third point is reducing unnecessary regulatory burden via streamlining.
1: Streamlining the process is really involving a number of different areas to make sure that we meet their needs and that they get all the resources they can at the government level.
25: I'm Rod Bain reporting for the U.S. Department of Agriculture in Washington, D.C.
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4: 92 today, under mainly sunny skies. South winds 10 to 15 miles an hour. 74 tonight. Slight chance of thunderstorms. Tomorrow, daytime highs approaching 92. Partly cloudy skies. Currently, 77.
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2: 24. Mikhail Baryshnikov decided that he was coming over to the United States. He was known as Misha, at that time considered the world's greatest ballet dancers of all times. Did a lot of work, jogged all over the world, ended up in Toronto, and he says at that time he decided it was time to move to the United States. But if you remember back in 1974, that was a really dicey situation. You did not want the KGB to find out about it. So he had to entrust a whole group of friends to try to make sure he had a getaway car, made sure that he had some of the paperwork in place, and more importantly, a place to stay where the Soviet Union would not come and get him. Mikhail Baryshnikov defects from Russia on this day back in 1974. On this day, 2003, Academy Award-winning actress Katharine Hepburn dies at the age of 96. And here's one I think many of you will recognize. On this day, 2007, Apple released its first iPhone. The revolution of the smartphone industry began. Apple, one of the world's most valuable companies today, started with their iPhone on this day back in 2007. And now you know. Well, we know that the school year is over for most kids around Wisconsin, but the learning does not stop. At the Fox Valley Technical College, they've got a new tool they're deploying for educational learning. And Kylie Allen tells us about it.
11: Fox Valley Technical College is the only place in the state of Wisconsin where students can explore a two-year natural resources education program. It's recently received an addition that has campus buzzing with excitement. A 160-acre anonymous donation was made by a community member who wanted their land to stay in habitat and not be developed. A priority in education made the program the right fit for the donation. Paul Grohl is the chair of the Natural Resources Department at Fox Valley Technical College. He says they were very surprised, but very pleased with the donation.
12: Sure, it's a really cool property because of its size and its contiguous amount of acreage. It's 160 acres, which is a quarter section of land, and it's comprised of a combination of forested area, like different types of diversity of forest. It's got some prairie areas, some ponds, considerable wetlands on the property, and there's actually a navigable stream that runs right through the center of the property. So it's one big block, and there's a lot of variety within that block. So we'll get to utilize it in a lot of different courses within our program.
11: And tell me, as someone who's maybe not a natural resources guru, why is an exposure to such a variety of elements important for your students' education?
12: Sure. One of our focus areas is to expose students to all areas of natural resources management. Our degree is set up to be a natural resources technician degree or a wild and firefighting associate degree. And so within those areas, they get a broad-based education, exposure to a lot of different types of learning, a lot of different types of management and equipment, but also they can work in many different fields with one degree. With that, we can expose them to forestry and soils and water and wildlife and fisheries all within one big parcel because we have such a diversity of habitat on that land.
11: And this land has already been utilized for some classes and some education, right?
12: Yep. We've had students out there. The faculty have been out there, you know, doing some scouting and some planning for how it can be utilized. It is about a 22-minute drive from our main campus here in Appleton, so we have to be cognizant of the travel time and being able to utilize it during our labs for transporting students out there. But we have had a few courses out there already. Our wild and fire chainsaw safety class has been held out there, so we had a really good really good habitat for that. A really safe environment for them to learn how to utilize chainsaws and drop and limb and buck up trees. We had some forestry classes out there, and then we had some of the trail maintenance and some of the habitat work using some mowers with some of my students recently. So that amount of usage on the property will grow as we go forward. We're constantly looking at how to best utilize it.
11: Tell me about some of the things you're hearing from students after they heard about the donation and after they maybe experienced some of it.
12: Sure. There's always a little bit of a buzz when something like this happens because it was a unsolicited donation and it was kind of a surprise to most people, students included. So there's excitement that goes along with that. But then just being able to walk and spend time on the property really, really hits you, and you appreciate how unique it is in this area. And then the fact that it was donated to the college and they'll be able to utilize it throughout their whole time in the program. We've had students that were just gushing because they were doing some forestry work and they were finding shed antlers out in the woods and collecting as many as they possibly could when they came back, showing everybody else. So it's really, you know, just in its infancy as far as our, you know, ability to use it, but the students are very, very excited about it. And going forward, it'll be a great resource that they'll all have a chance to utilize.
11: And now, again, alluding to my next question here, I don't want you to give anything away, but if you could rub the crystal ball for us a little bit, what do you expect to happen going forward?
12: So for short term, we're going to be utilizing it in the natural resources and wild and fire classes as much as we can. Horticulture may be utilizing it as well as some of the other ag classes where it makes sense. We do have some existing projects going on out there as we speak. Like I have my wildlife management class has some camera traps. They're basically trail cameras that we use to collect data out on the property currently. So we'll be monitoring those to kind of get a feel for not just general wildlife usage, but also specifically monitoring the deer herd on the property. There's also a lot of other options for students to get involved with projects that we might be doing outside of class, like for a cooperative experience or extra types of things that we try to have ongoing alongside our program classes. But it's a really unique piece of property, and we'll be utilizing that more and more as we go forward.
11: Paul Grohl, along with us, department chair for the Natural Resources Program at Fox Valley Technical College. He says the sky's the limit for the land donation and their students as well. Paul tells me that in addition to the variety of habitats, equipment, and facilities, the program also partners closely with four-year institutes in creating an easy path for their students to attend a four-year program after attaining their associate's degree. More information about the program and the university in its entirety can be found at fetc.edu. For the Midwest Farm Report, I'm Kylie Allen.
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2: Yes, yes, I know you're going to hear a lot about Wisconsin's heat starting today, how you can take care of yourself, and I certainly hope that you'll heed that advice. If you're involved in animal agriculture, you really need to bring your A game this week. Doesn't matter what kind of animal you're taking care of, dog or cat, cow or pig, you need to be mindful that it's not just about the heat, it is about the humidity and how you can work to keep your animals comfortable and producing. Alfredo DiConstanzo is a university extension specialist in Nebraska. He says right now the livestock industry preparing for heat stress in all animals.
16: I'm talking about heat stress. What management is trying to do is to increase the sensible heat loss, which is, if one can imagine, a molecule of air trapped on the surface of the hair of an animal. That molecule must exchange the internal heat with the external conditions. So if externally we're looking at heat on heat, then there is no exchange of heat and that heat remains in the animal. What we as managers are trying to do is enhance the exchange on that very tiny little molecule of air, if we can think about that in that manner. And the things that we have on hand, one of the most effective ones would be shade out on open feedlots. We're hoping for the cooling effect of wind. I'm pretty cautious with recommending sprinklers because it can actually make matters worse from two perspectives. We need the air movement to be able to have effectiveness of wetting the coats of these cattle.
2: Well, a couple thoughts to keep in consideration from Alfredo DiConstanzo. He's a University Extension specialist with the University of Nebraska, talking specifically about how they're trying to handle heat in some of their large cattle yards. Now, remember, one thing I always like to remind people about, in Wisconsin, we've got the humidity that many other states don't have to deal with. I remember a veterinarian reminding me, you think it's a good idea to put water on your livestock, you know, kind of get them wet, like the way you feel if you run through a sprinkler. That's not a good thing in Wisconsin, because when you get that hair coat wet, it basically seals the heat in those animals unless you've got a fan coming across those animals. So like I said, especially for kids that are working on their 4-H projects or FFA projects, something for the county fair, make sure that you're using care in how you're handling those animals this week. Markets and overnight electronic trade as we roll into a Monday morning are looking a little on the soft side. That's getting in preparation for the USDA acreage report that's due out tomorrow. Currently in Chicago, July corn's down 7, December new crop down 7 at 434. July soybeans are down 9, November new crop down 8.5 at 1148. July wheat currently 4 cents lower, 574 a bushel. On Friday in Chicago, the barrel cheese was up a quarter of a cent at 148. 40-pound block cheese was down 2 at 142. Double A butter, 9.5 cents stronger at 165 a pound. Now, the July class 3 milk that goes into cheese is up 37 cents right now at 1609. August up 20 at 1667 a hundredweight. They are expecting some big numbers tomorrow when it comes to that USDA acreage report. At least that's the projection from one of the grain managers with the Farm Business Network. They are out of San Francisco, but they take a look at planting trends across the United States. Josh McClure is their Farm Business Network head of brokerage and consulting, and he says they're seeing corn acres going down.
9: Our producers are telling us that they're going to be planting roughly 1.2 million acres fewer than what the USDA suggested, effectively cutting off something like 180 to 200 million bushels of production here in the United States. This would pull corn acres down to 94.1 million acres from that March number of 95.3.
2: Josh McClure is the head of brokerage and consulting for the Farm Business Network out of San Francisco, California. While corn acres may be going down, soybeans, on the other hand, went up. They didn't go up as much as corn, they're projecting. Soybean acres up about 324,000 across the United States, just clearing 85 million, a little bit higher than the March expectations, but again, not compensating for all of the lost corn acres. We will wait and see. The good news is tomorrow we'll have John Heinberg, market advisor with Total Farm Marketing, along with us to give us a preview on those numbers too. 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
2: I mentioned John Heinberg, market advisor with Total Farm Marketing out of West Bend, joining us tomorrow here on the Midwest Farm Report to give us a preview on that USDA acreage report. Tomorrow morning, Kylie Allen is also focused in on how farms are working to maintain their labor supply. It sounds easier than it is when you're asking people to work in this kind of heat with animals that don't always want to cooperate, or machinery that doesn't want to cooperate, can be a real juggling act. And then there's always the question, how much can you afford? Those farm workers obviously want a wage, but they may also want benefits and some of the other items that might be outside the farm's reach. Kylie's going to do a deeper dive on that tomorrow morning right here with John Schutzke, retired University Extension ag engineer, as well as a farm safety specialist. So please plan on joining us. I hope you'll plan on joining us at Wisconsin Farm Technology Days. That big show comes up July 14th through the 16th at Radetzky's No Joke Dairy just outside of Stratford. That's a fifth generation farm that's owned by Matt and Brittany Radetzky and Sam Radetzky. Family's been working that land since 1911. They are now home to 400 head of cattle, and they're preparing to expand with a new robotic milking facility. That will be one of the areas of emphasis during the big show July 14th through the 16th. I already mentioned this week we've got the Stoughton Junior Fair in Stoughton that is going to be getting underway. That will run right through the 4th of July weekend. More fairs on the horizon next week. The Sauk County Fair in Baraboo will get started the front part of next week. Jefferson County Fair in Jefferson. Lafayette County Fair also getting underway. Northern Wisconsin State Fair all on the horizon, as well as the Lodi Agricultural Fair. Kewaunee County Fair all coming up next week. WIFairs.com will give you all the directions that you need. I said it before, I'll say it again, that talk text line remains open to you 24 hours a day, 7 days a week. We may not respond right away with those hours, but we always welcome your input. Maybe you're going to give us some clever suggestions on how you're keeping cool this week, what you're doing unique for your livestock, your pets, whatever, to make sure they're protected from the heat. Or maybe you are out there attending some of our fairs or something like that. You can share a picture with us. We'd love to see what you've got going on. It's all about that team approach here at the Midwest Farm Report. We're all in this together. And again, don't forget to follow us on all our social media channels as all these stories start unfolding for the summer of 2026. That'll do it for today. We'll catch up with you again tomorrow morning, same time, same channel. 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

0: Elizabeth Mary, how's your face and neck doing today?
1: I'm doing really, really well, but do you realize it's the last week of June? What in the world? Like, it's 4th of July week.
0: Oh, yeah, it is, isn't it? That's like on Saturday, isn't it? God, I'm so disconnected lately.
1: No, I know. And I'm looking at the calendar, like, how... I know they say time flies when you get older, but really,
0: yeah, you're getting older, babe. You're no longer a spring chicken. Yeah. Your body's going to change. You're going to go through some stuff.
1: No, don't even say that. Wait, are you going to, won't that make such great radio? Fish?
0: Oh, it's great radio, except when you, there's no way you're going to believe that you're menopausal when you're angry for no reason. That's where it's going to get weird. That's where it's going to get weird.
1: Well, I've only yelled at you. I've only really yelled at you once. So.
0: Oh, yeah, we're getting there. We're getting there.
1: I'm just going to have to take it
0: and then wait till the next day. You'll figure it out and you'll apologize. I can hear
1: you. You're due for an Elizabeth Mary talk.
0: Yeah, I can hear you crying. Oh my God, I was so in the wrong, because I know you have a hard time because you're very methodical like I am. You have a hard time admitting when you're wrong.
1: Yeah. So you had a good weekend. You were all over the place last week. So you're probably, is it nice? Were you home?
0: It was nice to be home. Yeah, I got to go home with my friend Megan. It was really cool. I haven't seen her in over 20 years. She was my old air partner, Connie's best friend, and she lives in Chicago as well. Yeah.
1: Cool.
0: So we got together Saturday and caught up, and yeah, it was wonderful.
1: That's so fun.
0: Oh, she's hysterical. She is the real deal. She loves slamming me. I was like telling her how I'm newly single, and she's like, no, I don't know how anybody could date you anyway. She's like, I don't get it.
1: Oh, my God. Oh, my gosh. Yeah. We should do a dating show for you.
0: We met each other when we were like our early 20s. You know, when you're like in your early 20s and you're friends with a girl and you're both single, so you mess around a little bit, but that was it. Like, there's no way now either one of us would go there, like, ever. Like, this isn't one of those love stories, you know?
1: Yeah.
0: Like, there's no way that she and I are going to jump in the sacco, you know? So.
1: Oh, my gosh. Well, that's good. I'm glad you had a good weekend.
0: It was fun. It was great to catch up with her, spend some time with the family, and do all that stuff. And then Friday, I actually got to hang out with my old neighbor's daughter, who she and two of her friends, and then their boyfriends took the train from Grand Rapids to Chicago. So I showed them around a little bit. They came over, they dug the house. They're like, oh, I love the house. I'm like, oh, thanks. You want to buy it?
1: That's so cool. You're like playing hostess with the mostest.
0: Doing all the things, Elizabeth Mary.
1: You are. That's so fun.
0: Life is a journey. I know you had a busy weekend as well, but we have a full show to do today. Okay, look, here's the deal. Glorious good news. It's going to happen. Always happens, mm-hmm. Gonna happen. It's gonna happen in about an hour. Okay. Great, great text question of the day. And there's a positive angle when it comes to dad jokes. We're gonna talk about it in Three Nugs next.

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2: Fish with Friends, Elizabeth Mary. I've got three nooks for you. Oh, yeah.
3: I love it.
2: Oh, man. Do you know the movie The Waterboy?
3: Yes.
2: Okay, we're going to talk about that in a sec. But first, let's go to England. A man named Mark Dexter just found his wallet. He lost it more than 30 years ago.
3: Stop it.
2: Yeah, he said it made him feel like he was opening up a time capsule. Someone found it buried in an overgrown land. Oh, like buried in overgrown land and put it on out on a notice on Facebook. That's when Mark reached out and went to retrieve it. The best part was seeing an old job ID that made him nostalgic for his younger years. Pretty cool to get such a rare glimpse into your past. So that's cool.
3: That's amazing. You ever open up like an old wallet and see like an old school ID? I found my high school wallet. Yeah. That was wild.
2: Oh, yeah, you want to see something funny?
3: What?
2: All right, hold on. I keep all my old passports and IDs and stuff.
3: Stop it. Let me see.
2: Hold on. I'm going to show you something.
3: You just have that right there.
2: You ready?
3: Yeah. You look like Ed Sheeran, like baby Ed Sheeran.
2: Isn't that crazy? Okay, wait, hold on. You ready for this? You ready for this?
3: Yeah.
2: This is me at my biggest weight.
3: Oh my gosh, fish.
2: Isn't that crazy?
3: You have like so many looks throughout the years.
2: Do you want to throw those online? We could, I guess.
3: Oh my gosh.
2: Not the whole passport, but the photo. I'll send them to you. Isn't that weird?
3: You look like baby Ed Sheeran in the first one.
2: Hey, if you want to go back in the day, do you know a show called Magic School Bus?
3: Oh my gosh, Elliot is watching it right now.
2: A live action Magic School Bus movie is in development for the big screen. Elizabeth Banks set to star as Miss Frizzle.
3: Oh my gosh, my era, but I like second grade. I was watching that. Yeah, Elliot's super into it. It's very informational.
2: Well, that's coming out. Get ready for that. Liz Tomlin, apparently the original show featured Lily Tomlin as Miss Frizzle. And then SNL star Kate McKinnon later voiced her in the Netflix sequel, I guess, or whatever. I don't know.
3: So fun. I can't wait to tell Paul.
2: Speaking of movies, it's hard to imagine the Waterboy movie without Kathy Bates, but she almost missed out. The Oscar winner said when she first got the script in 98, she had no idea who Adam Sandler was. She threw it in the trash.
3: Oh, my gosh. I like what you did to your
2: Yeah, thankfully, her niece spotted it in the garbage and couldn't believe it. Had to bring up the Hanukkah song. And then she was like, oh, my God. She said it was brilliant. Sandler's a genius. And it was the most fun she's ever had making a movie.
3: I bet that crew's super fun.
2: Oh, that must have been a blast. The jokes on that. Oh, my good Lord.
3: Yeah, so funny.
2: Now, as far as jokes go, those groan-worthy dad jokes may actually be good for you. According to experts, simple puns and cheesy one-liners help reduce stress by lowering cortisol and boosting feel-good chemicals like dopamine, serotonin, and endorphins.
3: Fun, oh, you know. Is that why?
2: She's fun. She does yoga. Yeah, endorphins don't kill people. What is that, Legally Blonde? Yeah, people say laughing together increases the bonding hormone oxytocin and helps parents and children feel more connected. There you go.
3: Oh, maybe that's like why we're such best friends.
2: Yeah, that's it.
3: We're not?
2: Okay. Yeah, anyway, those are your nugs. That was awkward.
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14: 92 today under mainly sunny skies. South winds 10 to 15 miles an hour. 74 tonight. Slight chance of thunderstorms. Tomorrow, daytime highs approaching 92. Partly cloudy skies. Currently 77.
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1: The first heat wave of the summer is happening this week. The National Weather Service in La Crosse issued an extreme heat warning from Monday morning through Tuesday night for the region. Temperatures are expected to climb into the 90s this week with lows in the mid-70s. Heat indexes are expected between 100 to 112 degrees. Today is expected to be the hottest day. Weather Service officials are cautioning people to stay out of the sun if possible, stay hydrated, and avoid strenuous outdoor activities during the hottest part of the day. Riverside Park is a busy place as set up for this week's Riverfest celebration continues. It takes about 4 full days to get the park ready for the annual festival. The work couldn't get done without the help of volunteers, said DJ Olbries, the media director for Riverfest. They are down at the park helping out and raising funds for their organizations.
2: A lot of these groups are raising money for their organizations. So, you know, the button sales, a lot of that money goes right back to these groups.
1: Buttons for Riverfest are currently available at Citizens State Bank and Quick Trip. Riverfest runs Wednesday, July 1st through the 4th on Saturday. About a year ago, plans to demolish most of the Bridgeview Plaza shopping center in North La Crosse were presented to a city hall committee. A large part of that proposal was to build 2 new apartment buildings, including one which would be placed between the existing indoor pickleball courts and the Harbor Freight store. That idea comes before the City Plan Commission tonight and the City Council Judiciary Committee on Tuesday, meaning the entire council could discuss it next week. The Bridgeview Shopping Center has operated along Rose Street since the early 1970s. An Osseo man is facing his 7th drunk driving charge after a weekend arrest in Trempealeau County. The State Patrol says 59-year-old James Lusk was seen unsafely changing lanes while driving late Friday night in Osseo. Lusk was pulled over and given field sobriety tests and was booked in the Trempealeau County Jail. For WIZM News, I'm Brad Williams.
3: 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Like, I want you to think about really bad gifts you've gotten in the past. That is going to be the theme of today's text question of the day. We're going to break it all down for you. Elizabeth, Mary, and I are next.
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1: What's the worst gift you've ever received?
0: All right, text and message me the app with these. If you know me, if you've listened ever, I could go right to little grandma, Grandma Buffalo, same person. She bought me, when she started to go, fade towards the end, she bought me a bottle of Canoe Cologne, thinking it was very sweet. I was like, I think it was in middle school, and I was like, oh my God. Like, this
1: was it bad?
0: It smells like a butt. Yeah, it was terrible. It's terrible. It's terrible. So, I could easily go there 110%. Okay,
1: yeah. I mean,
0: or you could go into, let me see what time it is. Okay. We are on the app. No, there's no way she's listening. Okay. I went to one of those, what is that? Elephant parties, the Christmas parties with all the elephant gifts.
1: White elephant.
0: Yeah.
1: Yes,
0: I got salt pepper shakers of little people.
1: Little
0: I was
1: people?
0: So pissed. I brought such a cool gift and I got that. Yeah. I got like little people and like a cheap ass candle because there was a $20 budget on the thing. And yeah,
1: oh,
0: I was really,
1: yeah,
0: really mad.
1: Paul's family like upped it to $50 this year and it was so much better.
0: See, that's smart. That's smart. Elizabeth Mary, what is the worst gift you've ever received?
1: Okay. Well, here, I really am having trouble with this one because I really feel like you're going to make fun of me on this, but I think if anyone gives you a gift, it's so thoughtful that I just appreciate the thought and the gesture.
0: God.
1: I know you're going to make fun of me for this. I really can't think of one. Oh. The only one I could think of. What?
0: Hold on. Stop the show, dude, if you can, real quick. Okay, thank you. Like a beauty pageant type thing. You got it? Okay. There it is. So I just want America and the people and I believe the children are our future. And if we can teach them well, we can let them lead the way. Like, okay, come on, Smurfette. You must have got something.
1: Okay, the only one I can think of is my ex-mother-in-law. Is that what I'd call her? She passed away, so RIP, Krista. But she bought me a robe. I think I've talked about this before. But it was a size 3X. And it was this, like, epic 3X robe. So on the way home, because we had to travel to go see her, I used it as a blanket because I'm like, this is like 5 sizes bigger than what I would wear.
0: Ironically, you would soon divorce that man and then marry another man. You should have saved the robe for when you were pregnant.
1: I wasn't that big fish. Well, I kind of was, actually. I was.
0: Text in message via the app. What's the worst gift you've ever received? It's today's text question of the day.
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0: KQ98, Tri-States Country. Fish with Friends, Miss Elizabeth, Mary and I hanging out right now. Apparently you have a recommendation, a big, is it a Netflix recommendation or something like that?
1: It's a new show that's on Netflix. I was going to see if you've seen it. It's called Outlast, The Jungle. Have you seen this?
0: Outlast, isn't that like a time travel thing?
1: No. Okay, like, do you familiar with Naked and Afraid? Like, where they'd be out in the wild?
0: And they're naked or something?
1: Well, no, they're not naked. But this show, they're like competing for $1 million. But they're in this, like, island. For $1 million, would you go? I mean, there's no shelter. They have to make their own shelter, fire, hunt. They have to literally eat off the land. Could you do it? Because I couldn't.
0: I'd die. I wouldn't. And if it was a competition, if somebody said, Fish, you've got to live 30 days in the jungle and we're going to get in, you're guaranteed $1 million, I'd try it.
1: You really would? I don't even think I would drop off the plane. I mean, they have bug bites literally all over their skin. It's just like they're in the wild. It's 105 degrees. It's just...
0: That I'm not going to lie to you. That sounds a little bit scary.
1: It's actually really... It's interesting, but it's just wild to watch these guys fight for their lives. They like eat things like snakes and bugs and slugs and...
0: That sounds disgusting and appealing probably to some people. What's it called again?
1: It's called Outlast, The Jungle. I'd rather be poor and live in my cushy bed.
0: Outlast, Elizabeth Mary's bed. There you go. That's a new one. No money.
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2: This week, you can expect the hottest weather of the summer so far. An extreme heat warning takes effect this morning from the National Weather Service as temperatures will climb today into the mid-90s and heat indexes go above 110 degrees. The warming runs through Tuesday night, although temperatures are forecast to remain in the 90s all week long. The mayor of La Crosse and city council members are almost halfway through the 13 district forums scheduled for this summer and fall to talk about local neighborhood concerns. Five of the forums have been held so far. Number six is planned tonight at the Black River Beach Neighborhood Center. That meeting will be for residents of the second district on the north side. At the first district forum earlier this month, city officials were questioned about the closing of the north side library and plans for a new north side swimming pool. Volunteers spent the weekend in Riverside Park getting ready for this week's Riverfest starting on Wednesday. It takes about 4 days to get the tents, staging, and everything else set up in the park before the fest begins. DJ Olbries, the media director for Riverfest, said it's the work of the volunteers that makes it happen.
3: I mean, having the volunteers means a lot to us because without them, we wouldn't be able to put this festival on.
2: He said there are a couple of dozen groups that help out during Riverfest that raise money for their organizations. Riverfest runs July 1st through the 4th. Young people at the Boys and Girls Club of Greater La Crosse now have opportunities to explore future careers. The Judy Corbett Hutchins Workforce Center had its open house on Friday to show off the new facility. It provides hands-on learning in a variety of ways, according to Tegan Miners, the director of workforce readiness.
4: Kids are never too young to start exploring their passions and their interests, and even starting in elementary school is great. It's great for them. It's great for all the businesses in our local community for them to get in front of kids and hopefully get some future employees in their own companies.
2: Businesses will come in and help with some of the programming at the center. I'm Brad Williams.
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3: 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Fish with Friends. Elizabeth, Mary, and I are hanging out right now. The text question of the day, actually, we need your answers. 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
4: What's the worst gift you've ever received?
3: I've got a great gift for you. It's called Glorious Good News. That'll be in a little over 20 minutes. However, we need to talk about your bevy consumption and ice. I'll explain more. It's next.
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1: Fish with Friends, hanging out with my good friends, Dan the Mortgage Man and Elizabeth Mary. Now, Dan's a very busy man, but I had to bring him in because I had to talk to him about something involving money. Okay.
2: Money.
1: Well, more or less budget. So, Starbucks getting a lot of flack right now. People on TikTok calling them out, Dan the Mortgage Man. They're saying, by the way, ours is Fish W Friends. Anyway, people on TikTok calling them out for putting way too much ice in their drinks, not enough. Here's actually someone talking about it, saying it's a scam.
3: Me and Judd went to Starbucks today, and this is how my drink came. Look how much ice. So we're going to see how much drink is actually in this when I take the ice out. Look how much ice is in there. That's how much was in our drink.
4: If you've been noticing the Starbucks drinks are mainly iced now, you are not alone. There's actually an online trend where people pretend to apply to Starbucks, and all they do is fill up a cup with ice and a little bit of coffee. Look how many likes this has here. 325,000. So many people realize that Starbucks is a scam. They are robbing us.
1: Are they robbing us, Dan, or is it just system? Like, do you think they're mandating ice lines?
5: I don't know. I mean, some people like a lot of ice. When I was a kid, I used to think that McDonald's was cheating me on my soda by putting so much ice in the cup. But
1: well, you know what you do when you go to the line. Now, this is a hack. This is a life hack. You ready? When you go to the line, yeah, listen up there. Yeah, you whippersnappers. When you go to the line, what you say to them is, could I have this drink with little ice?
5: Yeah, light on the ice.
1: Light on the ice. That's all you got to do.
2: Well, yeah. Because they're saying like a venti and a grande, like if you were to pour the contents are not that much difference. You pay a lot more for the venti, but yeah.
1: But Elizabeth Marie, in this beautiful country of ours, of America, where we as the collective are trying to achieve happiness. We can ask for light ice or more ice. ice, baby. That's all.
5: Then they might spit in it, though.
1: Don't spit in my drink. Do you think they'll spit in your drink? Did you ever spit in somebody's drink?
5: No.
1: I almost spit on this woman's roast beef once when I was at Arby's. What?
5: Almost?
1: Yeah, when I worked there. She was really mean to me, and I was mean to my register person. I was working the kitchen. And
5: how
1: I never
5: close did you get? Like, was it starting to come out of your mouth?
1: Yeah, it's like right by my face.
5: Did you start hacking up a loogie?
1: Yeah, I was like
2: horrible.
1: Yeah, I was like, I'm gonna spit on her roast beef.
2: I'm gonna throw it.
1: And I didn't though. I didn't because I don't think that's fair. And I didn't want to get caught and ruin my company's reputation. So two things. One is ask for light ice. Two is don't spit on somebody's roast beef.
5: Lessons to live by.
1: You're welcome.
2: Wow.
1: Elizabeth, do you feel better?
2: No.
1: Okay, I'm just trying to help.
2: You can say that.
1: Just trying to help.
2: I
1: don't say what.
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15: Sunny skies today with daytime highs approaching 92. South winds 10 to 20 miles an hour. 74 tonight, mainly clear. Slight chance for storms. Tomorrow, highs level off around 92, partly cloudy skies. Right now, it's 77 degrees.
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1: The first heat wave of the summer is happening this week. The National Weather Service in La Crosse issued an extreme heat warning from Monday morning through Tuesday night for the region. Temperatures are expected to climb into the 90s this week with lows in the mid-70s. Heat indexes are expected between 100 to 112 degrees. Today is expected to be the hottest day. Weather Service officials are cautioning people to stay out of the sun if possible, stay hydrated, and avoid strenuous outdoor activities during the hottest part of the day. Riverside Park is a busy place as set up for this week's Riverfest celebration continues. It takes about 4 full days to get the park ready for the annual festival. The work couldn't get done without the help of volunteers, said DJ Olbries, the media director for Riverfest. They are down at the park helping out and raising funds for their organizations.
2: A lot of these groups are raising money for their organizations. So, you know, the button sales, a lot of that money goes right back to these groups.
1: Buttons for Riverfest are currently available at Citizens State Bank and Quick Trip. Riverfest runs Wednesday, July 1st through the 4th on Saturday. About a year ago, plans to demolish most of the Bridgeview Plaza shopping center in North La Crosse were presented to a city hall committee. A large part of that proposal was to build 2 new apartment buildings, including one which would be placed between the existing indoor pickleball courts and the Harbor Freight store. That idea comes before the City Plan Commission tonight and the City Council Judiciary Committee on Tuesday, meaning the entire council could discuss it next week. The Bridgeview Shopping Center has operated along Rose Street since the early 1970s. An Osseo man is facing his 7th drunk driving charge after a weekend arrest in Trempealeau County. The State Patrol says 59-year-old James Lusk was seen unsafely changing lanes while driving late Friday night in Osseo. Lusk was pulled over and given field sobriety tests and was booked in the Trempealeau County Jail. For WIZM News, I'm Brad Williams.
3: 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Elizabeth Mary, we're going to be sharing answers for today's text question of the day.
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1: Fish with Friends, Miss Elizabeth Mary. I promise you, I do this every Monday. Glorious good news.
2: Yay.
1: I like to theme it out a little bit. Okay?
2: Okay.
1: So this week, for Glorious Good News, we've got three different stories of good, genuine people doing good, genuine things from saving other people's lives is where we're going to focus this week.
2: I love it.
1: Life-saving heroes. For example, a 33-year-old man in Northeast Ohio. Don't even get me started on people from Ohio.
2: Oh, God.
1: Anyway, his name is Yanni. He saw an SUV speeding across nearby yards, and then it, like, plunged into a pool.
2: What?
1: A 46-year-old mother and her 8-year-old daughter were inside. He ran into the pond. I'm sorry, into a pond, not a pool. He ran to the pond, jumped in, freed the girl and her mother, got them to safety. Both were okay. The mother fainted while driving. Here he is talking about it.
3: The SUV was coming up, came down, kept driving basically into the center of the pond. Go right into reaction mode. Jump in and there's lives in the water and you got to do what's right there. People are calling me the hero, but if the daughter did not open up that door instantly, there was nothing I could do. Mom was still unconscious, so I reached over, unbuckled her seatbelt, and began to pull her through the back of the car. You never want to hear little girl screaming for her mom. I'm just, again, grateful that everything ended okay.
1: You all right, buddy? You look like you're going to have a heart attack.
2: Anything with kids and moms and, oh my gosh, that is just, that's amazing. That's so scary.
1: And I love that the mom wasn't drunk. She fainted. Right. Like, I love that she wasn't fainted. Like on drugs or, that's why right. We call it glorious good news, because it's good news. You know what I'm saying? It
2: makes me feel good.
1: Would you have jumped in the pond, or would you have been like, man, hold on, I got to take my phone out. Hold on, let me set record. Video mode. Okay, this
2: I would
1: good.
2: Like to think that I would react. I mean, I feel like when you're in those situations, I would think that my natural reaction would be to jump and obviously do whatever.
1: Well, if you don't think you jump and you don't think you react, I'll tell you this. Get a dog. A woman in New Jersey was rescued by her dog.
2: Really?
1: It would not stop barking as her house went up in flames. The dog thankfully woke up Ada. She was able to get to safety. Here she is, and Fire Marshal Michael.
4: He comes to my bed. I was like, oh my God, what? And I hear the smoke detector went off. Immediately, beep, beep, beep. I was like, oh my God, it's a fire. Run, and it was in the living room. The house already in flames.
5: First arriving units got on scene and found the structure was heavily involved in the rear. Fire rapidly extending throughout the house.
1: Were they talking about Elizabeth Mary just then? Hold on.
2: I think you had a little too much to drink last night. Yeah, fire in the rear.
1: Fire Marshal Michael, how do you feel about Elizabeth Mary?
5: The structure was heavily involved in the rear.
1: Oh, okay, that's inappropriate. I'll make sure her husband knows that you said that so about Elizabeth Mary.
5: The structure was heavily involved in the rear.
1: Okay, Michael. Okay, calm down. All right, finally. A Canadian woman was woken up in the middle of the night by a 12-year-old neighbor who needed help with his unresponsive dad.
2: Oh.
1: The woman jumped into action and performed CPR for 10 minutes on the man. She followed instructions from 911 and kept the man alive until paramedics got there. Amy Pye explains.
6: Saturday at 3 in the morning, and my doorbell goes. He was so brave being able to go door to door to get help for his dad, and that he saved his dad. And we run into his house, and his dad is on the floor, unresponsive. I like to think if my daughter was in that,
7: somebody would be there to do the same.
6: We kept going, paramedics ran in. One of them knelt down with me, said, I'm taking over.
1: You know, would your dog have done what that dog did? Would you have jumped into a pond?
2: Wow.
1: Yeah, would you wake up like this woman did at 3 in the morning when someone's at your door and go help save someone's life? Hopefully you would.
2: I mean, I hope I would.
1: Yeah, but Elizabeth Mary would be like,
2: your dream is to have someone come in your door and do CPR mouth to mouth for 10 minutes.
1: Yeah, and hopefully she sleeps in the nude. That's your glorious good news, naughty.
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1: Fish with friends, Elizabeth, Mary, and Dan, the mortgage man, and I hanging out. Last week, we're having a conversation about this cat. So, Elizabeth has nine?
2: It's six fish. Six cats.
1: Actually, almost got nine more strays, is what it was.
2: Oh, my gosh. Yeah, like, no, my stepson was, like, calling because there's nine on the side of the road. I'm like, leave them. Leave them.
1: Yeah, we were having that conversation last week. Well, we got off the air, and Dan, the mortgage man, starts telling us this amazing story. And then we had him stop because we wanted to hear it now. Hopefully, he didn't forget over the weekend. Did it start with you taking in a stray cat?
2: Okay, you're in high school, you said, right?
3: Guys, I don't know how amazing it is, and I can't believe I'm telling the story. It's been a long time.
2: Oh, my gosh, so, this is even better.
3: So I take in this stray cat, and I love this little cat. But my mom is so mad that I have this cat in the house. And she's like, you got to get – she's like, we're not having the cat. She's like, she totally puts her foot down. Like, oh, geez, what do I do? Now, at the time, Fish, I was a bank teller at the local bank. And there was a lady that I worked with that was very similar to Elizabeth Mary, where she had a whole bunch of cats.
1: Cat lady.
3: Right. And so I tell her about the cat, and she's like, oh, my God. And I'm like, my mom is so mad. She's like, I would take it, but I can't have any more cats, you know, and I'm like, geez, I'm like, what am I going to do with this cat? So after like trying to dodge my mom and hide it for a while, I say, screw it. And I bring the cat into the bank and I'm giving the cat to this lady. And what? She immediately fell in love with this cat because it was so cute. Right. So she takes the cat. She like names it Moonlight. She loves this cat. It was like the best gift they ever gave her that she didn't want. Right.
2: Well,
3: about a week later, I am outside at my house, and my next door neighbor, little girl, she is like probably 6 years old or something.
1: Okay.
3: Tells me that she had a little cat that she loved so much.
1: Oh no!
2: But
3: the cat ran away, and I'm like, well, what did the cat look like? Well, it was white and gray.
1: Oh my God, Dan!
3: But it's still weighing on my mind all these years later. Like, do I take the cat away from the lady that I gave it to that didn't want it and loves it so much, or do I give it back to the little girl and it's been missing for like over a month because I had it for a while?
1: Okay, so
2: what did you do?
3: I let the old lady have it.
1: Wow, crusher of little. I hope to God, please, let's get some. There you go. Please, dear sweet baby Jesus, please. That little girl's grown up now. Please, if you're listening and you live next door to Dan the Mortgage Man growing up, or you were missing a cat for a month, and what did the cat look like?
3: I can't believe I'm telling this story. I haven't talked about it in a long time. But
1: I love this.
3: With my whole family, the whole time, they give me grief about how I stole the little girl's cat.
1: What did this cat look like again?
2: Moonlight. Its name is Moonlight.
1: Oh, yeah. That's all we need. Moonlight. If your little kitty Moonlight went missing when you were a kid, log onto our social media. It's FishW Friends. And we'll connect you with Dan the Mortgage Man, who I'm sure will at least send you a gift card for something.
2: Oh, my God.
3: A new cat.
1: Yeah.
2: Dan.
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1: This week, you can expect the hottest weather of the summer so far. An extreme heat warning takes effect this morning from the National Weather Service as temperatures will climb today into the mid-90s and heat indexes go above 110 degrees. The warming runs through Tuesday night, although temperatures are forecast to remain in the 90s all week long. The mayor of La Crosse and city council members are almost halfway through the 13 district forums scheduled for this summer and fall to talk about local neighborhood concerns. Five of the forums have been held so far. Number six is planned tonight at the Black River Beach Neighborhood Center. That meeting will be for residents of the second district on the north side. At the first district forum earlier this month, city officials were questioned about the closing of the north side library and plans for a new north side swimming pool. Volunteers spent the weekend in Riverside Park getting ready for this week's Riverfest starting on Wednesday. It takes about 4 days to get the tents, staging, and everything else set up in the park before the fest begins. DJ Olbries, the media director for Riverfest, said it's the work of the volunteers that makes it happen.
2: I mean, having the volunteers means a lot to us because without them, we wouldn't be able to put this festival on.
1: He said there are a couple of dozen groups that help out during Riverfest that raise money for their organizations. Riverfest runs July 1st through the 4th. Young people at the Boys and Girls Club of Greater La Crosse now have opportunities to explore future careers. The Judy Corbett Hutchins Workforce Center had its open house on Friday to show off the new facility. It provides hands-on learning in a variety of ways, according to Tegan Miners, the Director of Workforce Readiness.
3: Kids are never too young to start exploring their passions and their interests, and even starting in elementary school is great. It's great for them. It's great for all the businesses in our local community for them to get in front of kids and hopefully get some future employees in their own companies.
1: Businesses will come in and help with some of the programming at the center. I'm Brad Williams.
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6: Fish with friends. Ah, yes, we have a very busy hour ahead of us, my friends. I want to talk to you about if you want something with the pool, it's called a dry stroker. We're going to talk about that with Jen and Elizabeth Mary in about 20 minutes. That being said, right now it's all about today's text question of the day.
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0: What's the worst gift you've ever received?
1: I went to the old standby, little grandma's bottle of canoe when I was a kid. I was in middle school. Elizabeth Mary earlier was like, well, just, you know, fish, people put so much effort into things. So I don't want to hurt anyone's feelings. I'm a size, you know, what were you back then? Like a large or a medium?
0: A large, yeah. medium, probably.
1: I'm a medium large, and my mother-in-law bought me a 3X robe, but, you know, it was a thoughtful gift.
0: I used it as a blanket. It was great.
1: I mean, honestly, I'll bet you it was a cuddly blanket. I mean, you know, I would have made some awkward thing. I'll tell you, my other grandma, Grandma Bonnie, would have said, she might not have said it was the worst gift, but it was the weirdest gift. When I was in high school, I got her a gift card to Victoria's Secret.
0: You did not.
1: Yeah, I did. My mother was so mad. She was so mad. All right, it's not about us. Text question of the day. What's the worst gift you've ever received?
2: A boyfriend once gave me a pillow. Literally.
1: Sorry?
2: That's it.
0: Oh.
2: A pillow.
1: Was it a decorative pillow for the couch or was it for the bed?
2: No, this is like, I'm going to bed. Here, hand me a pillow.
1: I think that's romantic. I think that's
0: God.
2: It was so off-putting.
1: Pillows can be very expensive, and I think that is a thoughtful gift.
2: Oh, please.
1: I hope you married
2: her. I'm with for like 20 at Costco. Cut it out.
1: All right, Miss Elizabeth Mary, let's jam through some of these answers for today's text question of the day.
0: What's the worst gift you've ever received? These are funny. Stacey said, my stepmom bought me a shirt that said, blondes have more fun. I've always been a brunette.
1: Oh.
3: That's pretty funny.
1: That's actually funny. Like, that's like right with grandma.
0: This has actually happened to me, this next one. One year, I got a gift card with a negative balance.
1: What?
0: Somehow, it had already been spent before it reached me. Not sure how it happened. But yeah, nothing like being gifted debt. It wasn't negative, but I had a zero one. And I didn't want to go back to them and be like, hey, there's nothing on it.
1: Really funny. That's really funny.
0: So bad. A single sock. Not even a pair. Just one. That's so... Getting socks is so like...
1: Is that
0: just to get one?
1: Is that a bad one? Is that a bad one, really? Like the sock thing? Is that like... Should we not give people socks? Because I'll tell you right now, you want to give me some of those Lululemon socks? Those are great for walking and working out. Those are expensive.
0: I'll take socks, but would a single sock... But one sock.
1: What I would do is give him a single sock, and then a year later, give him the other one. Hey, I hope you saved last year's present, because I'm doubling it. I'm doubling it. All right, last call. Fish with friends. What's the worst gift you've ever received?
4: Hey, Fish, Elizabeth, Mary. My answer, I have an aunt that we're not very close with, and she had a few years where she was sending myself and my siblings paintings of naked children riding dolphins.
1: What?
0: What?
4: Yes. And it was like a span of 5 years. We got it like every Christmas.
1: I don't know. Right?
0: Do you still have these?
4: I think they're in the attic somewhere.
1: Worst thing to
0: know. You have a
1: grandma.
0: Whole collection. You have a masterpiece.
1: Yeah, watch. They're like worth like.
4: I was shocked to find there would be more than one of such a painting, but she said there were.
1: And it's just amazing because, you know, watch, they're worth like millions of dollars now or something. Like, creepy.
4: I wish that were the case.
1: Yeah, thank you so much for your call today. Creepy.
4: No problem, guys. Take care. Bye-bye.
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14: Sunny skies today with daytime highs approaching 92. South winds 10 to 20 miles an hour. 74 tonight, mainly clear. Slight chance for storms. Tomorrow, highs level off around 92, partly cloudy skies. Right now, 79.
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1: Fish with friends, ah, yes. 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I have a really packed 30 minutes. If you don't, why wouldn't you just stay here and wait for this? It's coming up next.
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1: Fish with Friends, hanging out with my good friends Elizabeth, Mary, and Jen. I want to have a conversation, and I need you to understand something, okay? I'm going to ask you guys a question.
2: Okay.
1: And I need you to not lie. Now, Elizabeth.
3: Uh-oh.
1: I am not talking to you.
3: Could Elizabeth. Be a problem.
1: Yeah. I am talking specifically to Jen.
2: No lying.
1: Jen, do you promise, and don't lie in your promise, that you are not, Jen, do you promise you're not going to lie when I ask you the answer for this question?
3: I promise.
1: Okay. And I want you guys to understand something. This question I'm asking is not inappropriate or naughty. Why am I telling you that? Because it sounds naughty, but it's not.
3: Are you going to ask me how much I weigh?
1: No, I'm not going to ask.
3: Okay, because no, I would lie.
1: Okay,
3: I lied on a plane once and I thought I crashed it.
1: I'm going to ask you if you're a dry stroker.
3: What?
1: I'm going to ask you if you're a dry stroker.
3: I don't know what that means.
1: All right. Well, it's swimming pool season. And the question is, do you shower before you get into the pool? If you don't, they call you a dry stroker. And I'm going to be honest with you. I'm a dry stroker.
2: I'm definitely a dry stroker.
1: Are you a dry stroker too?
3: This is already too complicated for me. Do I shower before I get in a pool?
1: Yeah, take a listen.
4: Ever get in and out of the pool without either rinsing off or taking a shower. By rinsing off before, it allows the pool to stay clean. The hair follicles in your hair actually absorb fresh water, not the chlorine water. Well, to the best of its ability before you go into the chlorine. So it's actually an extra layer of protection for your hair. When you come out, you have still a little bit of chlorine in your hair, so you want to make sure you wash it out, rinse it off, as well as rinse your body off to get the chlorine off.
1: Yeah. Jen's like overwhelmed right now.
3: It just gave me a headache.
1: Sorry. They call it in England, they call it dry strokers, people that don't, you know, like swimming strokes, you know, like because you're dry swimming strokes.
3: I'm a clean person. I shower.
1: Well, I know you do.
3: I don't have to get
2: like right before.
3: No, that's why I'm predicating it with that fact.
1: Okay, because it is pool season. Predicating means.
3: And I don't go into weird pools because.
1: Hold on. Can you stop for a sec, Jen? Go ahead and tell her what predicating means. I'm not joking. She's watching.
2: I'm stuck on that. I'm like stuck back at predicating. Like
3: I'm prefacing. I'm saying it before I say it.
2: Okay. You could have just said that.
1: Oh my gosh.
3: How would I say it? I'm prefacing.
1: Okay. I wanted to talk about peeing in the pool, but now.
3: Okay, let's.
1: But no, I want to talk about is this frustration? Of course,
2: you pee in the pool.
1: Of course, look, the predication is leading to frustration in this situation and is going to ruin everybody's concentration. So let's just. Move on.
2: Fish can rhyme.
1: Oh, great big word, Jen. You pee in the pool.
2: Fish
1: pee
2: in the pool.
3: Pee pee poo poo.
1: What?
2: What?
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1: This with friends, Elizabeth, Mary, and Jen, and I are hanging out. Jen, off the air, I had this whole conversation I wanted to have about this mysterious orange liquid that's been oozing out of this neighborhood. I don't know if Jen knows about that story or not. I wanted to discuss it. Apparently, we're going to have to maybe do it another day or something. I don't know.
2: Sounds important.
1: Jen has something more important.
2: No, now I feel I don't want the neighborhood people to die.
1: Okay. Well, that's fine. They'll be fine. Hey, if you know anybody that lives in a wealthy neighborhood in California, just ask them about the orange liquid that's oozing through the streets. Okay, go ahead, Jen.
2: So I feel bad because I've wanted to bring this up many, many, many, many times, but now I am.
1: Okay.
2: Oh, no, because what? I can't get past it. So...
1: Are you in love with me?
2: Mary, no, I love you. You're so cute.
1: It's Elizabeth
2: fun,
1: Mary. It's not me. It's me.
2: And you're smart.
1: I love that it's Elizabeth Mary and it's not me.
2: You're like a famous singer. You're pretty. You're a great mom. You love your parents. You go to their pool.
1: Oh, she's building you up. She's going to crush you.
2: I hid your underpants when you were a teen. Like, I love everything about you. But
1: wait, she hid her underpants when she was a teen. That's true. That's funny you remember that.
3: Wait a second. What? I'm scared.
2: I just have an issue.
1: Okay, hold on. And we're going to hear about that issue. No, I'm just kidding. I gave us a...
3: No, I'm like dying.
2: No, I need to fix it. It's fixable. It's manageable.
3: What?
1: Oh, God.
3: What?
2: So, as we know, I am the laziest human being on the planet, right?
3: Okay.
2: I own it. I'm old now. I drive to the post office. It's across the street. I'm not even kidding. I love you so much. It might be an issue for your mom or for your parents. It gives me a lot of anxiety. It probably burns calories. Your name. It's just too many syllables and too much work. I'm not trying to be funny.
1: Yeah.
2: I'm not trying to be, I need to come up with a nickname for you.
1: We get a lot of complaints about her name.
2: Oh, my God. It's not a complaint.
1: No, I had a meeting with one of our bosses yesterday about her name.
2: He did not.
3: Are you joking?
2: I want to, I always wished I had a nickname. I don't. What's a cute,
1: she looks more like an Ethel than an Elizabeth.
2: What can I call?
3: Ethel.
2: Lizzie. Do people call you Liz? That's cute. No. Oh, she made a face.
1: Yeah,
2: okay,
1: then
2: I have you on my phone as EM.
1: She's a brand.
2: So can I call you M?
3: People call me EM. EM.
1: She's a Jen, by the way, is a...
3: Don't ever, ever call me Beth.
2: Okay.
1: Okay.
2: Noted.
1: Okay. By the way, the Jen is acting very much like the godfather of the show right now.
2: Elizabeth.
4: That's
2: six syllables. That's asking a lot.
3: I know. I mean, you could just call me Elizabeth.
1: She's a brand. Jen.
2: I know, and that's why I put off bringing it up for so long.
1: You wanted me to stop the show. I'm looking at six texts from people that want to know about the orange oozing liquid.
3: You could call me EM.
2: What does your sister call you?
1: Sis?
3: Elizabeth.
1: Business.
2: What does your mom call you? When your mom calls you, hi, it's mom. Does she say the whole thing? Is she in for it?
3: Well, she just calls me Elizabeth.
2: Okay. See, now it's coming out.
3: It's just, I'm Biffy. I've been called Bissus. That's my name.
1: Biffy?
3: Biff.
1: I ain't calling you Biffy.
2: But I want to be respectful of your,
1: This is literally our job right now. This is what we do.
2: Are we on the air? Hello?
1: Yes, we are still on the air.
2: Sorry.
1: I'm waiting for a conclusion of this, but next hour we're going to talk about the orange liquid.
2: Fish told you what? I'm trying to listen to
3: Fish
2: orange liquid.
3: Fish told me that I needed to be Elizabeth Mary. It's his fault.
1: Nope, I did not. I said,
3: yeah, you did.
1: You're a brand, and it's good for your brand. If she booked as Elizabeth, then we would call her Elizabeth.
2: Okay.
1: But if you want to go to ElizabethMaryBand.com, you can hire her band to play.
3: It's ElizabethMaryMusic.com.
1: Sorry.
2: I appreciate you guys listening to me. I feel heard.
1: Thanks.
3: No, I feel it. It's long. I do realize that. But you could call me EM. I mean,
1: so many other things
3: that
1: people don't like about Elizabeth Mary that you went for her name.
2: I wonder
1: shocked
2: if you burnt calories, Elizabeth.
1: Okay.
2: Mary.
1: All right. There you go, guys. That was compelling.
2: I'm sorry. I love you.
1: No, next hour we're going to talk about orange oozing liquid. Okay.
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3: Fish with friends. Okay, first off, I want to apologize. Well, we're going to drop some knowledge on you at the end of the show here in about 40 minutes, but I want to apologize. I know Jen hijacked the show a minute ago, so we can talk about how she hates Elizabeth's name. And that being Elizabeth Mary's name, sorry. That being said, I didn't get a chance to dive into the orange liquid oozing through the streets story.
4: Okay, are we going to investigate?
3: Yeah, that's going to happen. But first, before even that happens, the preliminary hearing for tomorrow's country courthouse is coming up.
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16: Sunny skies today with daytime highs approaching 92. South winds 10 to 20 miles an hour. 74 tonight, mainly clear. Slight chance for storms. Tomorrow, highs level off around 92, partly cloudy skies. Currently 81.
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1: Fish with Friends Country Courthouse doing a little thing called the preliminary hearing right now. Brent's with us. Brent, you're going to be the plaintiff tomorrow. Something about, is it a friend of yours named Chrissy?
2: Yeah, this is someone who is like a work wife, who I thought was like a true and loyal friend, and she, I mean, completely, totally screwed me over on a work reference.
1: Okay. Oh.
2: I'm steamed.
1: Okay. Well, how did he get screwed over? What's happening? What's her take on the story? We are going to hear all that tomorrow with Country Courthouse.
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1: Fish with Friends. Okay, last hour of the show, Jen stopped the complete show to let us know that she doesn't like Lizzie Butt's name. So we've been workshopping some new names for Elizabeth Mary. She doesn't like Elizabeth Mary's name because it's so many syllables.
2: I didn't say I didn't like it. It was a lot of work.
1: It's too symbolic for you. Is that a word, Jen, by the way?
3: Symbolic. I don't even think
1: that's a word. Syllables or syllables, but it's symbolic. Would that be the plural of syllable? I don't.
2: Too syllabic.
1: I feel like.
3: Too syllabic. It sounds like you have too much saliva. I don't know. I don't. I'm bad with the words.
1: Yeah, you are bad with the words, but boy, do you love some oozing liquid. So this wealthy neighborhood in California is dealing with a slick orange liquid that is oozing through their streets. Here are some people from the neighborhood.
4: Well, there's this groundwater that's seeping up and turning the street this horrible shade of orange. It's turning everyone's property orange. It's turning their homes orange. It's turning their cars orange. And it's also a safety hazard because it's very slick.
5: There's been a few incidents because it's so slick. There was like a garbage truck where it just like completely like slid. There's been a couple cyclists who have like fallen. And most recently there was a lady who actually like fell back and hit her head.
1: Yeah.
3: What? Now,
1: I think if my mom fell back, hit her head in front of orange oozing liquid, if that happened to my mother, I'd see if she had superpowers.
3: Jen, you're the news girl. Do you have any, like, what is
2: there,
3: this?
2: I mean, there was an earthquake on Wednesday night. Was it Northern or Southern California?
1: They're saying it's magnesium in the water that's causing it.
2: Magnesium in the water. Good God.
1: Now, to be considered wealthy in California.
3: I mean, it's orange, you guys. Look at how orange it is.
1: 250. Oh, yeah. See, that is orange. Jen, look how orange that is.
2: Wow.
1: That's orange, yeah. Yeah, a millionaire. Wow. You got to be a millionaire to consider.
2: It's like cheese.
1: Great.
3: Now, cheese there were liquid cheese coming out the streets. You know, fish would be there. Face down.
1: Oh, Jen and I would be face down, butt up.
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2: Every time I learn something new, it pushes some old stuff out of my brain.
3: I'm learning.
4: What did you learn?
5: Ah, knowledge. You know, knowledge can come from a wide variety of places, including and not limited to a children's book. Yes. Mm. Why is that cat wearing a hat? I don't know. What is happening with the cat and the hat? Maybe if you licked the book, you could gain the knowledge from the cat that is in the hat.
6: Oh, wow.
5: You lick the book, it tastes like paper because it's a book and you are dumb for licking books. Don't lick books, you'll get sick.
6: Yes.
5: The knowledge from the book goes down your throat, does a 180-degree turn past your eye sockets into your brain, thus providing knowledge. Elizabeth Marie, are you familiar with the gentleman that wrote the name of the book, Cat in the Hat?
6: Dr. Seuss.
5: Nope.
6: Yes, of course.
5: Nope.
6: What?
5: That's not Dr. Seuss. That's Theodore Geisel.
6: That's his real name?
5: Yeah.
6: What's his name? Theodore.
5: Geisel or Geisel. It's G-E-I or was, I guess, right? He's dead. G-E-I-S-E-L. Yeah.
6: I got to tell, this is funny. We read Dr. Seuss books almost every night.
5: Ah, the places you'll go. Do you have that one?
6: It's a great one.
5: Yeah, my mom gave me that when I graduated high school. It's like the high school graduation gift book, right?
6: Oh, look how cute your mom was.
5: Still, I graduated from Langsberg High School. I could barely read it. It took me like a month. Anyway, his real name is Theodore Geisel. He came up with that pen name Seuss, actually, when he was caught drinking in college. He got banned from extracurricular activities, but wanted to keep writing for the humor magazine, so he called himself Seuss.
6: That's so weird. I wonder where that came from.
5: I don't know, right? Was he hanging out like Zeus? Or maybe he was trying to say Zeus? Like maybe. The Greek god of awesomeness? I don't know. Illinois. You're in Illinois sometimes. I'm currently living in Illinois, right?
6: Yes, I am. Yes.
5: Illinois has 1,299 incorporated cities. Makes sense, right?
6: Okay, yes.
5: Okay. How many cities that are incorporated do you think Vermont has, Elizabeth Mary?
6: I don't even know.
5: Throw out a number, any number. You're never going to
6: forget about it. It's 72.
5: Okay. Illinois has 1,299.
6: I know. Okay. 1,072.
5: Nope. They have 10.
6: What?
5: Yeah. Vermont only has 10 incorporated cities.
6: I always forget about Vermont.
5: That, well, apparently so do a lot of people. Yeah. It's a beautiful state, though. I've always wanted to really dive into it, and I haven't. It's on the list. No, I've always wanted to just dive into that stuff. Massachusetts.
6: Take the show on the road. Let's go.
5: As a philanthropist, actor Paul Newman donated more money in relation to his own wealth than any other American during the 20th century. So in relation to his wealth.
6: Okay.
5: You know, like, you know, Tay-Tay's a double billionaire. Newman was not he's no longer with us, but he was not a double billionaire. But he donated. What a good man. He donated more money than any other American, not actor, American.
6: That's cool. That's really awesome.
5: What else we got here? Let's talk about some celebrities. Pamela Anderson was discovered after appearing on the Jumbotron at a Canadian Football League game in 1989.
6: Are you serious? Just a shot of her and they were like, her, right
5: like,
6: there.
5: Oh my God, we need to discover her.
6: She's on a whole new journey right now of like all natural.
5: She is, which is so funny. But I mean, we're all allowed to change. You can't judge her. It's her journey, right?
6: Right. But if you look, she's like drastically a different person.
5: Yeah, if you're ever bored and you're over 18, you should deep dive Pamela Anderson. You can find some really interesting things.
6: Oh, God. Oh, no. It's like you're naughty Christina Aguilera.
5: Yeah, all right. I wouldn't look on this. I'll just tell you this. If you deep dive and you really get into it, you'll find out why my exes call me Tommy Lee. That's all I'm going to say.
6: Ew. Ugh. Gross. Oh my God.
5: Elvis. Elvis' best selling album ever was Elvis's Christmas album.
6: Really?
5: Yeah, it's also the best selling Christmas album overall. It has sold more than 10 million copies.
6: Good for you, Elvis.
5: I know, way to go if you're still alive, buddy. There's always that theory, you know what I mean? And finally, this is your last one for the day as we get out of here on this Manic Monday. We all have our issues. We're all sometimes embarrassed. Things sometimes happen and you feel dumb. But there's no way that you could feel more dumb than Alexander Hamilton.
6: Why?
5: Do you know, and I was today years old when I learned this,
0: Alexander Hamilton. Do you know who that is? It's the guy they talk about in the play Hamilton, which, by the way, is really good.
6: I know you said that was really good. Yeah. But I don't know what he did. Was he like, he was political?
0: Get your phone. Look up Alexander Hamilton.
6: He's a little political. So dumb. Hamilton. Found. Wow.
0: Go ahead and read it. Go ahead and read it.
6: Okay, no, I feel like an idiot. He's the founding father of the United States.
0: What else?
6: Oh, I gotta click on him. Hold on. He was quick facts. I can't. What is he famous for? First U.S. Secretary of Treasury, chief architect of America's financial system. Famous for his role in the Revolutionary War and the tragic death in an infamous duel with Vice President Aaron Burr.
0: Yep. Okay. That's good enough for now. You ready? Alexander Hamilton misspelled the word Pennsylvania on the Constitution.
6: Really? How does he spell it?
0: He forgot one of the N's in Penn.
6: I mean,
0: seriously.
6: He's human.
0: He missed, but it's on the Constitution.
6: That's so funny. Why do we not know that?
0: I don't know. I was today years old. Like, literally misspelled the word Pennsylvania on the Constitution. He forgot one of the N's in Penn.
6: Alexander, Alex, come on, man.
0: Yeah, naughty, naughty Alexander. Hey, we got to get going. Be good, be safe. Have a good one. Peace.

If it's Friday, you know I'll be kicking back with the boys down at Santa's pub. But don't hesitate, don't even think about waiting. I'll just top it up. Yeah, I'm ready if you're ready. Oh, wondering, stop thinking. Hit

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0: KQ98 Tri-States Country. I'm Phil Tripper hanging out with you. Well, oh man, I could feel it the moment I stepped outside into my garage. The heat is on. I hate it when they say this. Extreme heat warning going on all the way until 9 o'clock tonight. Yuck. Yeah. Today was going to be that one. It does get slightly better as we move on through the week, looking into the holiday weekend, the holiday portion of the weekend, 4th of July to be exact. Looks like some of that's going to move on out, but you're definitely going to feel it. And definitely, if you can, move some of your operations indoors for the next couple of days, starting right now.
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10: Sunny skies today with daytime highs approaching 92. South winds 10 to 20 miles an hour. 74 tonight, mainly clear. Slight chance for storms. Tomorrow, highs level off around 92, partly cloudy skies. Right now, it's 82 degrees.
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0: do fancy like.
1: Walker Hayes getting fancy like. This is KQ98. I'm Phil Tripper, fancy like. You guys remember how big that song was? That was kind of a song of the summer there a few years back. You know what I don't know is if there's a song of the summer quite yet for 26.

0: turn up.
1: It's KQ98 Tri-State's Country. I'm Phil Tripper. That's a little John Party taking his boots off. If you, my friends, are looking to go to Riverfest, just know that it's going to be a little bit warmer than it's been so far in June. These next couple of days, though, right now, this week, as we end the month of June, definitely the hottest ones we're going to have. And right now, today being one of those days. Sticky, uncomfortable, swampy.
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0: Happy 250th, America, from the kids and all of us at Midwest Family.

KQ98, Bailey Zimmerman. Saw Bailey Zimmerman this weekend. That dude, he's just got the whole thing going on right now. A lot of people were pumped for him, even after his troubles. Just last week, puts on a hell of a show. I'll give him that.

0: Taking the fall, Cody Johnson, KQ98, Tri-States Country, where we, my friends, are always trying to hook you up. Go to our Win stuff when you can, especially in the summertime. Things, you know, there's a lot of busy activity in the summertime, too, and I know it's starting to really affect my bank account. Things are dwindling a little bit. I'm not making new, more money. I'm just spending more little money, right? John Party, Keith Urban, one of those things you could win your way into at Ashley for the Arts if you want to get in on that. Meet Raffle Monday, Lacrosse Speedway, all those good things, Win stuff, or just go to the app.
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One of those songs I'm actually kind of been catching requests for that one a lot lately. Jason Aldean on the way. Let's take a little Ashley McBride.

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0: KQ98 Tri-States Country. I'm Phil Tripper. Man, oh man, what a great week I had last week. Spent a lot of time out at Hoopbeat. Tired today, sore today, you know, hanging out and just kind of being on my feet. Having a lot of conversations, which I'm amazed I can even speak today as well, too, when you talk for, you know, when you're talking to people and fans and just a good time for, you know, those many hours in the day really kind of takes it off. But man, what a good time, good festival. Just had the best weather. I would have been super nervous and sad if it was going into this week and I was going to be going to a festival with sort of the heat that we got that just decided to blanket over the top of us.
1: 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Jennifer's saying, look, me and some of the other coworkers, we all love you. 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
15: 92 this afternoon, under sunny skies. Winds out of the south, 10 to 20 miles an hour. Lows around 74. Tonight, mainly clear. Slight chance for storms. Tomorrow, high of 92, partly cloudy. Currently, it's 84 degrees.
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KQ98 Tri-State's Country with Eric Church. Feeling a little hell on the heart. I'm Phil Tripper. Glad to have you, as always. Holiday week in store for us. That means a short week. What do you got planned? What are you going to do? Got a little time. Some of us have the extra day. Some of you don't. Maybe not everyone does. I'm not working Friday. Y'all working Friday? What's the deal?

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0: KQ 98, Dan and Shay, keeping you all to myself. I'm Phil Tripper, hanging out with you. 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We all knew kids like that growing up. Some of them are your friends. 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

Q98, it is Tri-State's Country. I'm Phil Tripper hanging out with you. Ella Langley, Morgan Wallen going to be coming up with their hits. Two of the top names of all country music here. Little Cole Swindell, Forever to Me. 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

0: As part of Midwest Family's America 250, our shared American story, we ask kids, what does America mean to you?
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0: KQ98 Tripper with you, just catching up. Man, I was like, you know, I was doing the festival thing. I was at Hoofbeat Festival all weekend long. You know, just got back yesterday and immediately just went to sleep, you know, because I was tired. I was having great times, great memories with friends, just all the laughs in general. just really good. And you know what else even beautiful about that, too, is I had a weekend where I just disconnected. I have no idea what's happening in the world. What has happened in the world for a few days, because I put my phone down. I have so many emails to answer that are semi-work related, you know, too, because I just chose not to do it. And it felt beautiful and it felt free and it felt good to just get off my phone, get out of that part and just go enjoy life stuff. I recommend you do that once this summer if you can.
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2: Fox Valley Technical College is the only place in the state of Wisconsin where students can explore a two-year natural resources education program. It's recently received an addition that has campus buzzing with excitement. A 160-acre anonymous donation was made by a community member who wanted their land to stay in habitat and not be developed. A priority in education made the program the right fit for the donation. Paul Grohl is the chair of the Natural Resources Department at Fox Valley Technical College. He says they were very surprised, but very pleased with the donation.
3: Sure, it's a really cool property because of its size and its contiguous amount of acreage. It's 160 acres, which is a quarter section of land, and it's comprised of a combination of forested area, like different types of diversity of forest. It's got some prairie areas, some ponds, considerable wetlands on the property, and there's actually a navigable stream that runs right through the center of the property. So it's one big block, and there's a lot of variety within that block. So we'll get to utilize it in a lot of different courses within our program.
2: Paul Grohl, along with us, department chair for the Natural Resources Program at Fox Valley Technical College. He says the sky's the limit for the land donation and their students as well. Stick around. We'll have a look at how the markets are moving right after this.
4: At June 14th through the 16th to your calendar so you don't miss the 72nd Wisconsin Farm Technology Days. 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
2: Midday from Chicago, cash corn is trading down 11 cents at 401 and 3 quarters. New crop corn trading down 11 at 430 and a half. Cash soybeans are trading down 16 cents at 1110 and a quarter. New crop soybeans trading down 16 and a half at 1139 and 3 quarters. July wheat contracts are also trading down. This one 7.5 cents at 570 and 3 quarters. Taking a look at some of those dairy markets up next, July, a Class 3 milk is trading up 16 cents at 1588 per hundredweight. And August, Class 3 milk is trading up 9 cents at 1656 per hundredweight. For the Midwest Farm Report, I'm Kylie Allen.
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2: He's a ranch hand in a pinch, man. 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
11: 92 this afternoon, under mainly clear skies, south winds 10 to 20 miles an hour. Mainly clear skies tonight, lows level off around 74. Slight chance of thunderstorms tomorrow, high of 92. Right now, 86.
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not much sleep, but I love what I do. 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

KQ98 Tri-State's Country. Man, it moved fast. It happened quick, just waking up and then just getting the hot, humid in my face. Sunglasses fogging up, you know, in the morning's never a good sign.

0: KQ98 Tri-State's Country, 4th of July on the way. Fireworks later on in the weekend, maybe the week. How early do the punk kids in your neighborhood start firing off fireworks?
1: 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Jennifer's saying, look, me and some of the other coworkers, we all love you. You don't wash your hands after you go pee-pee or whatever.
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Tri-State's Country, KQ98. Bailey Zimmerman got a chance to see him over the weekend. It was a rowdy kind of a show. You know, this young crew of country dudes, kind of a rowdy bunch, for real.

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0: KQ98, Tri-State's Country. So what should I be paying attention to in the news, in the world? What's going on in these last days? I've been away. I've been home. I haven't checked much. Is the art, you know, what new parts of the world are burning? That's never good. That's never good. What prices just went up in the last 4 days? Maybe that. Because I know something did.
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So the question is, what could go wrong trying to climb out of a Disneyland ride right before it hits its 52-foot plummet? Thankfully, it was one of those water slide ones, so he didn't fall 52 feet or probably more. But yeah, there's a video out there today. It's going viral. Kid said, nuh-uh. Tries to climb out. Doesn't quite happen. Then he just goes tumbling down the 52-foot drop instead of in the, you know, little carousel thing.

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0: KQ 98 Tri-State's Country Tripper hanging out with you. How's it going right now for you? Certainly this season, this summer, with inflation prices, gas prices, and all that. I'm thinking about getting a lawn mowing job in my neighborhood, you know? I think, you know, because like that 13-year-old kid, he's got, like, brain on the neighborhood. I think I could take him, though.
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17: Daytime highs approaching 92 this afternoon under mainly sunny skies. Winds out of the south 10 to 20 miles an hour. Lows dip down to about 74. Tonight, mainly clear. Slight chance for storms. Tomorrow, 92. Right now, it's 88 degrees.
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JQ98, Tri-State's Country. Again, I can't believe this kid wasn't belted in or something. Did you see that video of the kid trying to climb out of the Disney ride? You know, one of those water slide rides, but it's like a big 50-something foot drop. Doesn't make it. Then he just tumbles down the slide. The same.

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0: Having a heat wave, a tropical heat wave. Yeah, it's happening, dudes and dudettes. Extreme heat warning, don't like that. Never liked the word extreme when it comes to my weather, and I certainly don't like it when it comes to heat. Icky out there now. The thing, it's one of those temperatures not even way up there. Just typical gross with the humidity and the dew points. That's the one that'll get you. It's the dew points. By the end of the week, though, 4th of July, I know a lot of us can hit the water. A lot of us doing 4th of July events. I think it'll be slightly better, maybe only in the 80s.
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0: 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I'm Phil Tripper. 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

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KQ98 Tri-State's Country. It's Jesse. An extreme heat warning in effect today and tomorrow. And hot for the start of Riverfest Wednesday, high around at 93. It's Florida Georgia Line on KQ98.

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0: Luke Bryan at KQ98, Tri-State's Country. It's Jesse. 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
13: Daytime highs approaching 92 this afternoon under mainly sunny skies, southerly winds 10 to 20 miles an hour. Partly cloudy skies tonight, slight chance for storms, lows dip down to about 75. Right now, 88.
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So last week, Ella Langley announced the second leg of her Dandelion Tour, which, by the by, comes through St. Paul on Halloween. Once tickets went on sale, Ticketmaster crashed. That's just how big of a deal Ella Langley is right now. 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
1: Hey, it's Fish from Fish with Friends. 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Jennifer's saying, look, me and some of the other coworkers, we all love you. 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
1: KQ98, Tri-State's Country, it's Jesse. So you already know that this week is set to be quite steamy, but we won't be the only ones experiencing what they're calling a mega heat dome. We'll get into it after Darius Rucker.

0: As part of Midwest Family's America 250, our shared American story, we ask kids, what does America mean to you?
1: 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It means respect and responsible. If I'm going to live here, then I have to treat people with respect, and other people need to treat people with respect.
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0: Bailey Zimmerman, KQ98, Tri-State's Country, Jesse. And why is it when we're experiencing a weather that has some kind of nickname, it never works out in our favor, like Polar Vortex or a mega heat dome that's set to hit the eastern half of the U.S. this week and last well into the 4th of July weekend? Forecasters say two small heat domes will collide, making for one large heat dome, sending our temperatures soaring. Cities including Minneapolis and St. Louis and Chicago to as far south as Little Rock, Arkansas, could see the high 90s beginning today, which we are currently experiencing. The heat will expand and intensify by midweek, just in time for Riverfest. Bring some water out there. Cities including Philadelphia, New York, and Washington, D.C., as well as the Carolinas, could be hit with triple digits. Most of the country will be blanketed by the heat for July 4th.
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Shane Proffitt, KQ98, Tri-States Country. It's Jesse. So did you make it up to Hoofbeat Country Fest in Kadot this weekend? And if you did, should I talk a little quieter? Your head's still ringing from all that fun this weekend? I digress. Man, we've got no shortage of live music. Great live music for you to check out over the next few weeks. I mean, Mitchell Tenpenny coming to town on a Wednesday at Riverfest. We've got Ashley for the Arts in Arcadia coming up August 6th through the 8th. You're going to be checking out the likes of Corey Kent, Ernest, Lainey Gardner, John Party headlining night one, Keith Urban headlining night two. Of course you want to win your way into Ashley for the Arts. Who wouldn't? 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
11: Daytime highs approaching 92. This afternoon, under mainly sunny skies, southerly winds 10 to 20 miles an hour. Slight chance of thunderstorms. Tonight, lows dip down to about 75, partly cloudy skies. Right now, it's 90 degrees.
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0: Riley Green, KQ98, Tri-States Country. A record of 72.2 million Americans expected to travel at least 50 miles over the extended July 4th holiday period, slightly higher than last year. According to AAA, most people will hit the road with about 61 million traveling by car, even as gas prices are higher than last year. Flying is nearly flat at about 5.8 million travelers, while buses, trains, and cruises are seeing the fastest growth. Popular destinations include a major U.S. cities like New York, Orlando, Seattle, Chicago, along with international hotspots in Canada and Europe. Traffic is expected to be the heaviest starting on Thursday, and drivers are urged to plan ahead, leave early, and drive safely during one of the busiest holiday travel periods on record.
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1: When we talk about the livestock and meat market, the grilling season traditionally kicks off on Memorial Day and drives a seasonal increase in cattle and beef prices starting mid to late April as packers stock up for major summer holidays. After the 4th of July, we see the demand for whole muscle cuts typically drop as the weather heats up. Jeff Swenson joins us. He's DATCAB's livestock and meat specialist. He tells us about the demand we're currently seeing.
2: Well, from the retail side, demand is still good. Maybe our demand for beef through the grilling season hasn't quite been what the packers were hoping to get their margins better. But cattle prices hit record highs 3 weeks ago. We've come off a little bit from those record highs, but they still are strong. Like I said, demand has been good, but now we'll go into the slower period, you know, the dog days of summer that'll start after July 4th. So we won't see as much demand from our four muscle cuts typically, but we will see more demand for bratwurst and ground beef and things like that.
1: Jeff Swenson along with us, DATCAB's livestock and meat specialist. Well, hey, don't touch that radio dial. We'll have a look at the closing markets right after this.
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1: I'm Kylie Allen for the Midwest Farm Report, taking a look at the markets. From Chicago, cash corn closed down 10 and 3 quarters at 402. New crop corn closed down 11 and a half cents at 430. Cash soybeans closed down 17 and a half at 1108 and 3 quarters. And new crop soybeans closed down 17 and a quarter at 1139. Those July wheat contracts are down 8 and 3 quarters at 569 and a half. Transitioning now to take a look at some of those dairy markets. July, Class 3 milk is trading down a penny at $15.71 per hundredweight. And August, Class 3 milk is trading up 7 cents at $16.54 per hundredweight. 40-pound blocks of cheese closed up a quarter a penny at $1.42 and a quarter. And AA butter closed up a nickel at $1.70. For the Midwest Farm Report, I'm Kylie Allen.
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the Cubs 4-3 in extra innings. I am positive that everybody had a blast. Get the family out to a ball game this season. Still some room for you on our Family Brewers bus trip. I'll tell you about it after a little.

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13: Lows level off around 75 tonight under partly cloudy skies with a slight chance of thunderstorms. Winds out of the south 10 to 20 miles an hour. Mainly clear skies tomorrow. Highs level off around 91. Right now, 90.
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Q98 Tri-State's Country with Chris Jansen. It's Jesse. I really like hearing stories about odd laws that are still on the books, like you can't ride a horse in Pennsylvania on Sundays, or there's one law that just got lifted in South Carolina. They finally lifted the age restriction on pinball. We'll get into it after Stella Lefty. It's KQ98. On a

0: Morgan Wallen at KQ98, Tri-States Country. Great news for minors in South Carolina. The state has finally lifted the age restriction on pinball. Believe it or not, the state just recently got rid of a quirky law that's been on the books since 1959, banning kids under the age of 18 from playing the classic arcade game. The ban was actually traced back to the 1930s when early pinball machines had no flippers and they were basically just games of pure chance, and people bet on them, and authorities tied them to gambling and organized crime, and that led to a nationwide crackdown with cities outlawing pinball, even destroying machines. Everything changed back in 1947 with the invention of the flippers, which added skill and strategy. A 1974 California court ruling officially recognized pinball as a game of skill, helping to lift bans across the country, but South Carolina held on to its restriction for decades until lawmakers finally repealed it this year.
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0: KQ98 Tri-State's Country, it's Jesse. As if Cody Johnson didn't have enough on his plate right now. New album dropped on Friday. He's got the arena tour setting up soon. Just performed with Alan Jackson during his last show in Nashville over the weekend. And then he stops by Backstage Country this week to chat with Elena. That party starts at 6 here on KQ98.
1: He's a ranch hand in a pinch, man. 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

0: 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KQ98 Tri-States Country. It's Jesse, of course. Kane headlining night one of Hoofbeat Country Fest last Thursday. 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Of course, Country Jam coming up in mid-July, so just a few weeks out. Then, of course, we've got Ashley for the Arts, August 6th through the 8th in Arcadia, featuring the likes of Lainey Gardner and Corey Kent and John Party on night one, Ernest and Keith Urban on day two. 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
15: Lows level off around 75 tonight under partly cloudy skies with a slight chance of thunderstorms. Winds out of the south 10 to 20 miles an hour. Mainly clear skies tomorrow. Highs level off around 91. Right now, 90.
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It's the Speed Trap, KQ98 Tri-State Country. It's Jesse. So the temps aren't the only thing arising. Powerball and Mega Millions jackpots just keep getting bigger and bigger. We'll get into it after Chase Matthews.

0: Jason Aldean, Don't Tell On Me in the Speed Trap, KQ98, Tri-States Country. It's Jesse. Hundreds of millions of dollars will be up for grabs this week in both the Mega Millions and Powerball lotteries. There was no grand prize winner in Friday's Mega Millions drawing, so that jackpot rolls over to a massive $511 million ahead of the next drawing tomorrow. Tonight is the big Powerball drawing, and that's worth at least $360 million. Probably be able to scrape by with that amount.
1: 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Jennifer's saying, look, me and some of the other coworkers, we all love you. 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
1: 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It's Jesse. Just oppressively hot today. Every time that I've walked outside this afternoon, it's felt like I've walked directly into a sponge. Humid, muggy, whatever you want to call it. Extreme heat warning in effect tonight through tomorrow. High around 95 for Tuesday. And not cooling off much for the kickoff of Riverfest Wednesday. High around 93. Anyway, that's going to do it for me. Backstage Country on the way next. Elena and Cody Johnson hanging out this week. That party starts at 6 o'clock. Have a great rest of your Monday. We'll see you back here tomorrow. Bye-bye.
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4: Hey there, it's Elena, and welcome to a brand new week of Backstage Country with a brand new host. He's had 5 number one songs. He just picked up 2 of the biggest awards at the ACMs, Male Artist of the Year, Entertainer of the Year. Last Friday, his new album, Banks of the Trinity, was released, and we're going to be playing cuts all week long. I feel like you were just here, Cody, so I'm glad you're back so soon, but welcome, Cody Johnson.
5: Hey, how you doing? I'm so glad to be back. I'm ready for this. Happy to be with you, all your amazing listeners. My plan is to tell you guys lots of stories this week behind my new album, Banks of the Trinity, which I'm so excited for.
4: Oh my gosh, so are we, and there's so much I want to talk about. Luckily, we got a lot of time to do that. Cody's going to be here all week long, so let's go. I don't

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0: It's Backstage Country. We've got Cody Johnson hosting this week. We're celebrating the release of his new album, Banks of the Trinity. And Cody, now that I've heard that title track, I can really understand why it's kind of the focal point, why it is the title track. It is very personal, nostalgic, which is a theme through this record. So it does come as a surprise to me, and it may to other people, that this is not one that you wrote. But did the people that wrote this write it literally for you? Because it seems like it could only be your song.
1: You know, I don't know the answer to that question, because when I'm choosing songs, I really try not to ever let myself know who the writers are, because then I can be a little biased sometimes. So when I'm picking, I really don't want to know who the writers are. And then after the fact, when you figure out, like this happened on Leather, when you figure out that Matt Rogers has 3 or 4 cuts on your record, you're like, well, who's this Matt Rogers guy? I want to meet him, and maybe we can write and develop a relationship, you know, for getting more songs. The Trinity River's pretty long, so I don't know where they wrote it about, but it sure seemed like they wrote it about where I grew up, so it was an easy fit.
0: Yeah. Well, and in getting that song, when you heard it, did you know in that moment that, like, did it inspire that you would want that to be the album's

0: title, or did it take a little while to decide on that?
1: No, it was pretty immediate.
0: Really?
1: After hearing that, I thought, man, you know, just like I've had records like Cowboy Like Me, you know, that speaks about me personally, and I feel like that it's very authentic. It's who I am. It's not something I'm trying to fake. Bass of the Trinity, you know, just I know where I grew up, and it's an easy fit to say, you know, this is a part of me that I wanted to share, a story, a part of my story that I wanted to share with people.
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Hey, it's Cody Johnson. Stick around because we're going to share some new music that you're going to love. The Backstage Breakout single is coming your way in just a few on Backstage Country.

0: Coming up this hour with Elena Smith and Cody Johnson.
1: I can tell that the adrenaline was real because the next morning I woke up at 7 a.m. for like absolutely no reason.
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0: It's Backstage Country. Cody Johnson is your host this week. We're talking all about the new album that just came out on Friday. And Cody, you are a global superstar, and one of those accolades that makes it very apparent is the fact that you just took home ACM Male Vocalist and Entertainer of the Year. I have to bring that up and say congratulations, because I was just so happy to see you take that night in Vegas. And I mean, your acceptance speech too was like so unexpected. The way that you like dedicated the award to Luke Combs was a really cool moment. Did you know that you would do that if you got that award, or did it just kind of come to you?
1: No, I decided beforehand that I was going to do that. I meant every word that I said.
0: Yeah. I mean, it was a really beautiful moment, and I can only imagine what it feels like after like that high of those awards and your performance and everything going on in Vegas, overstimulating, blah, blah, blah. What was the rest of that night like for you?
1: Honestly, it was all kind of a blur. It was just one of those, you've worked for something your entire life. And it was a little surreal, I mean, honestly, but I could tell that the adrenaline was real, because the next morning I woke up at 7 a.m. for like absolutely no reason. I didn't have to fly out till 10 o'clock. I was up. I was ready to go. That adrenaline was for sure there.
0: I'm sure you could probably still continue riding that high, because what an incredible experience night, and just... I loved watching it and loved seeing you up there. You were absolutely glowing. And Cody, you know, May was a really big month for you. Not only did that happen, but like there was also the hype of getting ready for the record release, and you got your fifth number one with The Fall, which is such a beautiful way to close out that era. Does it feel like that was a closure?
1: I mean, at one point I was kind of like concerned that this song was not going to do what we thought it was going to do. And then you get your number one the week before the ACMs, and then Male Artist and Entertainer. It just kind of seemed like everything happens for a reason, you know, just kind of all lined up perfectly. And it is the closing of a chapter right before a new album release of Banks of the Trinity. So, I mean, I couldn't have drawn it up any better, even though if you'd asked me that 3 months ago, I would have told you different, but it sure turned out pretty perfect.
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